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That was a track from the 1990s here on Lionheart Radio 107.3 FM. 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

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Coming up, we've got some music from one of our local bands. 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

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Coming up, we've got some music from one of our local bands. 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
1: This next song has always been a real special song to me, and it just seems the appropriate song to do here in this corner and here in this club and this wonderful place on one fair summer evening.

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And now we turn to something with a bit more of a local flavour. 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

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And now we turn to something with a bit more of a local flavour. 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
2: Good morning, all. It's Friday. The weekend inches closer by the second. It feels like it's been a long week for me, and I'm not even in Westminster. Anyhow, this is your morning report with me, Ben Monse. Here's what we've got coming up for you on today's programme. It's a big weekend for music lovers, with Eurovision taking place this weekend.
3: I'm giving it everything, like every rehearsal. It's like, right, we've got 4 more minutes. Do you want to do it one more time, or should we just take a break? I'm like, I'm going to do it one more time. Going through it and through it and through it, practicing my vocals. I'm just trying to do it, because the worst thing is it will be naff in front of my mum and dad, and they're like, oh, that wasn't very good.
2: Our resident Eurovision nerd, Phil Towers, will be bringing us the latest on that. I'm already expecting non-stop notifications from my mum about that too. Some UK police forces are trialling a new breathalyzer to detect laughing gas.
4: We hope that this additional tool will give the police that extra chance of stopping people and making sure we can deter those who would seek to get behind the wheel whilst under the influence.
2: We'll hear from Thames Valley's Police and Crime Commissioner Matthew Barber, who spoke to Matthew Dudley. Plus, Holly Hughes takes a look at a concerning new study which suggests more than half of women in the UK think their pain goes ignored and unnoticed.
5: What we're seeing in this research is that some women are turning just to social media or to AI, and, you know, you can find support online sometimes, but it's not a regulated environment. It doesn't replace getting a proper professional diagnosis and proper professional management.
2: And before we get going, let's take a look at the weather for today and over the weekend. After a pretty chilly start this morning, things do improve for many of us through the day, with some sunny spells developing. There's still a chance of a few heavy showers in the south, though, and that northerly breeze will keep temperatures feeling below average. Into the weekend, expect some cold and even frosty starts, especially in rural spots. Saturday brings brighter weather for most, before rain reaches Northern Ireland later on. And Sunday turns wetter and more showery, with some heavy bursts possible, and Monday's again looking dry at first before more rain pushes in from the west later on. Highs of 13 degrees. Right, let's have a look at some of the other stories making headlines today. In the newsroom is Frankie.
6: Sir Keir Starmer's leadership remains under intense pressure, with Andy Burnham finding a route back to Parliament and Wes Streeting resigning from government. The Mayor of Greater Manchester says he wants to make politics work for people, but he will need to win his Makerfield by-election first. James Matthewson is a former Labour spokesperson who thinks a new PM is coming no matter who runs against Sir Keir.
7: Either way, I think we're expecting to see a new Prime Minister in the next month or two, you know, kind of probably by September, definitely.
6: Meanwhile, James Murray has been appointed as Wes Streeting's replacement as Health Secretary. Elsewhere, Donald Trump has hinted at further military action in Iran. This after he'd previously said the already fragile ceasefire was on life support after rejecting Tehran's peace proposal as garbage. The US president is in China meeting President Xi Jinping. Mr. Trump has promised a better relationship with China than ever before. Close contacts of the student who died after a meningitis outbreak are being offered antibiotics as a precaution. Two others are being treated after at least one confirmed case, although it's not thought to be the same strain of MenB linked to outbreaks in Kent in March. The UK Health Security Agency say the risk to the public is very low. The man accused of stabbing two Jewish men in Golders Green and attacking one of his friends is due at the Old Bailey today. 45-year-old Essa Suleiman is alleged to have gone on a knife rampage in late April. He's charged with 3 counts of attempted murder. And the amount of butterflies you see may be decreasing. That's according to the Butterfly Conservation, who believe the numbers are dropping because of climate change. Kate Merry is the head of engagement for Butterfly Conservation and says we need to take action to protect them.
8: 80% of species have declined in the last 50 years due to habitat loss and climate breakdown. And so for us, if we know that more people care about butterflies, we also know that they're more likely to take action to protect them.
6: Well, they're also asking the public to vote on their favourite butterfly.
2: Now let's have a look at what's on the front pages of the papers this morning. As you can imagine, lots of pictures of Andy Burnham after he started the ball rolling yesterday on his leadership bid. That's following the news Labour MP Josh Simons would resign to give Burnham a clear path into the party. But it won't be easy. There are several obstacles on the road ahead for him. First and foremost, getting elected in a by-election in Makerfield. The Daily Mail goes with the dramatic headline, God Help Us All, calling the contenders Labour's great pretenders. While the Metro compares Westminster to a Disney drama, superimposing Streeting, Angela Rayner and Burnham onto the cast of the show Rivals. The Guardian warns Burnham's route to topple Starmer will not be clean sailing. In other news, they're also reporting Reform leader Nigel Farage bought a £1.4 million home shortly after receiving his £5 million personal gift from a crypto billionaire. The Sun says Reform UK plans to throw absolutely everything at the seat in Makerfield, so expect a bruising campaign from Farage. Labour won the seat with a majority of 5,399 votes over Reform UK in 2024, but who knows what could change. The Eye paper reports that Wes Streeting and Burnham are now effectively in a leadership battle to force out Keir Starmer, with Burnham promising bigger change at a national level. Meanwhile, the Daily Telegraph leads with a determined-looking Andy Burnham, and even the bookmakers are getting involved now. The paper says Burnham is already the 15-8 favourite to end up in number 10. The Times has perhaps the bleakest image of the lot, a sombre-looking Keir Starmer framed between two metal rails, alongside the headline, Burnham makes his move.

0: reasons why he was backing Burnham for Labour leadership at the time. HMRC is also trending. That's referencing the story that Angela Rayner has settled her unpaid stamp duty bill, the issue that saw her leave the party back in September of last year. And forgoing the politics for 1 minute, Eurovision is getting a lot of hype on the socials, people posting their favourite moments, songs and drama from the contest in previous years. And that leads us nicely into our first story of the day. For many of us, the bunting will be going up, the buffets full of goodies from different European countries will be ready. It's a huge weekend all round for music. Phil is very excited to tell us all about it.
1: It's my favourite time of the year, 8 o'clock tomorrow night when we hear this. Yep, the Eurovision Song Contest, Picky Bit Buffets at the ready. The semi-finals are done, and we now know who'll be battling it out to take home that famous trophy. Now, it's a very special one this year. It's 70 years since the very first edition, and that was in Switzerland, when this one. Yeah, that was the 24th of May, 1956. Just seven countries took part, but it was the day a musical television icon was born. And since then, there have been so many memorable moments from this. Yeah, Lordi won for Finland in 2005, while in 2012 we first met Loreen. She went on to win a second time in 2023. And of course, it was 1974 when the world first fell in love with ABBA. Well, let's return to this year, and representing the UK, we have Sam Battle, also known as YouTube sensation Look Mum No Computer. Well, how is he feeling about his chances?
2: You know, I'm trying my hardest. With the goal of doing well, you know, I'm giving it everything, like every rehearsal, it's like, right, we've got 4 more minutes, do you want to do it one more time or should we just take a break? I'm like, I'm going to do it one more time. Going through it and through it and through it, practicing my vocals, I'm just trying to do it because the worst thing is it will be naff in front of my mum and dad and they're like, oh, that wasn't very good.
1: Now, there's a couple of countries the bookies reckon are in with a chance of winning. The current favourites are Finland. Yeah, their staging is full of drama, fire, and some really intense violin playing as well. There's a lot of love for this one too. Yeah, that's Bulgaria. They're taking part for the first time since 2022. France are serving some high drama too. So, what do we reckon? Could it be back in the UK for 2027? Maybe Paris? Maybe Helsinki? I guess we'll find out at about midnight on Saturday.
0: Now, I've never been a massive Eurovision head. I've always sort of lived with people who've watched it, and therefore it's always been on in the background of my life. But this year, I promise I will make the concerted effort to watch it on Saturday, and I will be reporting back next week to let you all know how I found it. So if that isn't a hook, I don't really know what is. There's still plenty to come, so don't go anywhere. After the break, we'll be taking a look at new breathalyzing technology being trialled in the UK, plus some worrying research about women's well-being.
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0: The world's first ever breathalyzer for laughing gas is being tested out by two police forces in the UK. Nitrous oxide, sometimes also known as NOP or hippie crack, has already been blamed for the death of three teenagers after the driver

0: of a car they were in crashed into a tree. He'd been driving at speeds of up to 100 miles an hour after he filmed himself inhaling it while behind the wheel. Matthew Dudley spoke to Thames Valley's police and Crime Commissioner Matthew Barber about why this is something they want to tackle.
1: Whilst most people seem to understand now at least the risks around drink driving, we have sadly seen an increase in drug driving, and that includes nitrous oxide. But up till now, there hasn't been a reliable test for nitrous oxide at the side of the road. In Oxfordshire, we've seen relatively recently, incredibly tragically, three men lose their lives because of a driver using nitrous oxide. It can be really dangerous, and I think this is part of the problem. People don't understand the huge risks of using some of these drugs. They're quite dangerous in and of themselves. They've now been criminalised and made illegal to sell for recreational purposes. But this use behind the wheel is incredibly worrying. We hope that this additional tool will give the police that extra chance of stopping people and making sure we can deter those who would seek to get behind the wheel whilst under the influence.
2: Could you explain to us why it's such a risk?
1: So I think many people will be familiar with nitrous oxide as a painkiller, as something that many people will have received perhaps for medical or dental treatment. And so we know that numbing effect that it has. And of course, it's not just a physical painkiller. That's the effect it has on one's responses. So just in the same way of taking drink and other illicit drugs, this has a real impact on your responses and your judgment, meaning that people will take more risks, meaning that their judgment is impaired when they're behind the wheel. Clearly inherently dangerous. And as I say, we've got evidence of that, not just the medical evidence about the harm it does, but the tragic evidence on our streets of people who've lost their lives. So we do hope that this will be an extra tool in the armoury of the police to help crack down on it.
2: So when these are out and being trialled and someone takes one of these tests and they test positive, what's the consequence? What happens to someone who's found to have driven under the influence?
1: So clearly it is, as with all other similar offences, it's driving under the influence. It is a very serious offence, most likely to result in an arrest, very possibly a remand, and certainly can easily end up with a prison sentence for someone who is driving under the influence, as we see for drink drivers, certainly if they are responsible for causing harm or, in the worst case, causing death as a result. It is a really serious offence, and this device will hopefully help just provide that extra bit of evidence for the police in those investigations. But of course, we want to prevent deaths and injuries on our roads. So hopefully the fact that people know that this is dangerous and they may well be caught and prosecuted for this will provide a deterrent effect. Sadly, there are, of course, some people who will still insist on drinking and driving. But I think over the last 30 or 40 years, most responsible people have got the message about how dangerous drink driving is. Yet there still seems to be a cohort of people who perhaps see this as a new drug that is different. It's not alcohol, so it doesn't cause the same harm. It doesn't cause the same risks. It's about making sure that we understand that drug driving is just as dangerous as drink driving.
0: Now, more than half of women in the UK say they feel their pain is ignored or dismissed, a number that rises to almost three quarters of 18 to 24-year-olds. It's leading to many giving up altogether on seeking professional medical help. Holly has been finding out more.
3: Charlotte Baker has been living with a number of painful conditions, including cluster headaches, endometriosis, and complex regional pain syndrome.
4: I was 8 years old when I first started experiencing pain. And at the time, doctors instantly dismissed my pain as anxiety. I was told it was just stress and that I was attention seeking. It was really difficult for me to get my voice heard, and doctors kept dismissing it as being in my head, that I was faking it, and that I just needed to grow up. No pain, no gain. And this was something I kept getting throughout my childhood, trying to get a diagnosis. And then even once I was diagnosed, I felt like I was being dismissed. I actually got sectioned under the Mental Health Act when doctors dismissed my pain and didn't believe that I was actually in agony. It then went as far as them even accusing my parents of making me sick. So for me, this has completely affected my life. It's had a huge impact on me not being believed.
3: New data from Nurofen's Gender Pain Gap Index report has highlighted a concerning disparity in how seriously women's pain is taken. They say pain dismissal remains a reality for women across the UK, and the consequences are driving millions towards unverified health information, including AI, for answers. Dr. Bill Larfey is a senior medical scientist at Reckitt.
5: What we're picking up in this research is that, you know, if a woman goes to a health professional and is dismissed, it puts them off trying again. But the truth is, I was a GP for 25 years in New York before I started this research role. The truth is, sometimes in the NHS, we all need to go back sometimes and have another go and keep having a go. And that will be my message, because what we're seeing in this research is that some women are turning just to social media or to AI. And, you know, you can find support online sometimes, but it's not a regulated environment. It doesn't replace getting a proper professional diagnosis and proper professional management. So, yeah, the message for me is please keep trying. On the Nurofen website, the See My Pain website, we have a simple tool you can download. It's called Pain Pass, and it helps you to have better conversations with health professionals, empowers you, if you like, to push back if you feel that you're being subject to gender bias.
3: So what does Charlotte think needs to change?
4: So I personally feel like it's a whole society thing. It's not just doctors that dismiss pain. I've had friends ignore my pain and say, oh, just get on with it, man up. And it's really hard to deal with painlessness or like that. I feel like it needs to be educated more on a medical level. It needs to be trained, and doctors need to really look at women's health and actually listen, because often a doctor, I'll go into a room with them and I will just instantly be dismissed. They won't look at my scans. They won't listen to what I'm saying. They will just go, oh, well, it's probably just anxiety. Oh, you know, it's normal for women to have pain. And that's something that just needs to change. I feel like if we had more education, if doctors had more training around this, but also if there was more awareness about women being dismissed, because I felt like I was the only person that was going through this. But I've come to realize there is hundreds of women going through this, and every day there is women being dismissed across the country.
0: And before we go, Frankie's back with a quick look at the sport for today.
6: Stockport will take on Bolton in the League One playoff final after beating Bradford 1-0 last night, 2-0 on aggregate. Xavier Simmons sealed their place at Wembley in the 80th minute. Boss Steven Schumacher says he couldn't think of anyone better to score. Meanwhile, the Championship playoff final may not go ahead on Saturday the 23rd of May as the English Football League investigates the Spygate scandal surrounding finalists Southampton. Hull sporting director Jared Dublin says they will carry on as normal though. Looking ahead to tomorrow, and Chelsea face Manchester City in the FA Cup final at Wembley. City have complained about the scheduling of games this season, but Chelsea interim head coach Callum McFarlane says you just have to get on with it.
7: Yeah, it's tough when you have a game midweek and you have a triple game week. We've had a lot of them this year, but we're focused on ourselves. We're focused on how we prepare. We're playing against an excellent side and an excellent coach, so we need to be at our best, irrelevant if they've had a triple game week or not. So that's what we're focused on.
6: And in darts, Luke Humphreys has qualified for the Premier League playoffs after ending Luke Littler's 10-match winning streak in Birmingham.
0: Now, sadly, that's all we've got time for on today's morning report. I hope you're feeling ready to take on Friday. And even if you're not, hopefully the promise of Eurovision can see you through. We'll be back on Monday with more stories for you. Have a lovely day and an even better weekend.

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1: The County Council's unveiled its new mental health strategy in the midst of daunting local statistics. According to government figures, the rate of outpatient mental health appointments in the area is much higher than the national average. Cabinet member Eve Chicken says the strategy outlines how they can ensure the right support to those who need it. A key focus will be tackling inequality, a significant factor in mental health, and working in local communities to help earlier interventions. A raft of improvements have been completed at schools in and around Berwick. Now this comes as part of a multi-million pound investment in education in the north of the county. Last September, first schools in the Berwick Partnership expanded their age range up to 11 to become primary schools. And to accommodate the increased pupil numbers, work was carried out at Tweedmouth West, St Mary's and Holy Trinity in Berwick and Skremerston. In Warlow, work's continuing to adapt the first and middle schools to be a primary school and family hub from September. Next, a unique fundraising effort for Northumberland Wildlife Trust gets underway today. Anik resident and hippo enthusiast Philip Angier is selling off his collection of more than 1,000 hippo-related items. Hippo Lot of Fun is on at the Anik Castle Guest Hall today and tomorrow. Philip told us more about it.
2: I've now gone halfway through my 70s and we decided we needed to think about what to do with the collection. So we decided we put it up for sale in aid of a wonderful local charity, Northumberland Wildlife Trust, and that's what Hippolotta Fund's all about.
1: And Bamborough Castle's been given the stamp of approval in a new Royal Mail collection. It's one of 12 new stamps which aims to celebrate the architectural brilliance of castles from across the UK. Castle owner Francis Watson Armstrong says it's a true honour to be featured in this exclusive collection celebrating the nation's most remarkable castles. The stamps go on general sale next Thursday. That's the latest for Anik. I'm Richard Dale.
3: Andy Burnham's got his route back to Parliament after Labour MP for Makerfield Josh Symonds gave up his seat. But the Mayor of Greater Manchester would still need to be allowed to stand and win the by-election. Former Labour Party spokesperson James Mathewson says Sir Keir Starmer's time is up.
4: I think we need to realise that his time is done, that this opportunity to change is probably the only one we're going to get. And anyone who wants to put their hat in the ring should. I would like to see Andy Burnham as a priority.
3: One student has died after a meningitis outbreak in Reading, with their close contacts being offered antibiotics as a precaution. One case has been confirmed so far, with two others also being treated, though it's thought the risk to the public is very low. Green Party leader Zach Polanski has admitted he didn't vote in the recent local elections, saying he ran out of time to register to vote while moving house. And could there be one final twist in the championship season, with the scheduling of the playoff final at Wembley called into doubt over an investigation into the Southampton Spygate scandal? From Radio News Hub, I'm Frankie Hessein.
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7: The weather.
8: After a chilly start, it'll be largely dry with bright or sunny spells throughout the day. Chance of a few well-scattered light showers during the afternoon. It'll be breezy along the coasts and slightly milder inland than recent days. Maximum temperature, it will only be 12 degrees. When will it warm up? And tonight, any daytime showers soon fading away this evening, leaving a dry night with some lengthy clear spells. Turning chilly though, with patchy fog in prone rural spots with light winds. Minimum temperature, 0 degrees. And Saturday, a chilly and bright start. However, the cloud will increase from the west and bring some outbreaks of rain across all parts of the from mid-afternoon, but clearing overnight. Breezy, maximum temperature 14 degrees. Well, it's a couple of degrees warmer, that's about all. 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It's Friday the 15th of May, it's coming up to 6 minutes past 7 o'clock, and we've got some little goodies in for you this morning to start off with, but we want your request to help warm up our morning. So here's Bruce Springsteen getting us underway, Dancing in the Dark.

Nichols, Bruce Springsteen there with Dancing in the Dark. Well, we don't get much darkness at the moment because it was beautifully light by 5 o'clock this morning. I thought, is it time to get up? I thought, no, good heavens, no, good, now an hour in bed yet. Anyway, that's Bruce Springsteen there, Dancing in the Dark. Well, good morning, Gillian. I'm busy loading up your request. And got a nice early start from Gillian this morning because she's off to work. It's either down in the pods at Amble or it's in the Taste of Northumbria there in the Market Square here in Alnwick, one of the two. And but she'll be a happy chappy because Nottingham Forest drew with Newcastle last weekend. Oh, well, at least said soonest mended, as they say. Well, anyway, before we play it that long, because I haven't finished loading everything up, I've got a couple of more songs to do first, like this one from Tony Christie.

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1: Hello everyone, if you like brass band music, then join me, Chris Helm, every Sunday afternoon on Lionheart Radio 107.3 FM here in Alnwick, when I will be playing some of the best sounds from the world of brass bands. I have music from the present day and some fine vintage performances. There will also be some fabulous soloists from both the past and the present. Well, Sunday Bandstand is the name of my show. It's just too good to miss.
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2: And you certainly are. We're going straight in with Gillian's request because we want to get off to work early. So here's the Supremes, Stop in the Name of Love.

go. There goes the sound of the Supremes there with a stop in the name of love. And the next one, well, it's Phil Oakey and Giorgio Moroder. It's a very popular one, this one, together in Electric Dreams.

Giorgio Moroder. It's 21 minutes past 7 o'clock, and he said the wrong time there. And again, Gillian rather worried because I'm busy playing a request before she heads off to work. And that was Together in Electric Dreams. Well, we've got OMD next. That's Orchestral Maneuvers in the Dark. They're here with Enola Gay.

Orchestra Maneuvers in the Dark there with their Enola Gale. And one more to go for Ginny for a request that she can get herself ready and get off to work. How exciting is that? Not, I know. Not on a cold, windy day like today, although the sun is shining. It's the Bob Seger's and the Silver Bullet Band. I haven't got the exact one you want, Gillian, but I've got old-time rock and roll, so I hope this one will do.

And there goes the Bob Seger and the Silver Bullet Band, an old-time rock and roll. Thank you very much for your request, Gillian, and I hope you have a great day at work. Whichever town you're in, I'm not so sure this morning where you're heading. But have a great day and a great weekend. Thank you very much. Here's the Yellow. Hello. That's what they're just saying in the background, you know.

And there goes the sound of ELO there with All Over the World. Well, it's a good morning to Dorothy up in Berwick there. And I've got your requests already lined up, so let's get started straight away. It's 27 minutes to 8 o'clock. Here's Gladys Knight and the Pips. Baby, don't change your mind.

I think it was a song that got us nine, the Pips there with Baby Don't Change Your Mind. Another one coming up, another three to play for Dorothy this morning, which is excellent, because we've just had four excellent ones there from Gillian. Here's the Chiffons, One Fine Day. Well, I think it will be when we do have a fine day.

And they go, chiffons, one fine day. I wish we had a really fine day without that horrible wind. And we're going to get out in the gardens because Dorothy's got a brilliant garden up there in Berwick. I only know that because I've seen photographs on Facebook. Not that I've ever been, but the garden is ever so good. Here's a candy.

Great sound that is. We're still busy with Dorothy's request. We've got one more to go because she's requested Candy's on the Road again. Does that mean you're back in the town tomorrow morning for the Market Square? Dorothy, will you book? So I certainly hope so. But if you are, for goodness sake, wrap up because it ain't very warm out there. Well, we do have Candy coming. I don't know how far they've got along the road yet. Oh, here they come.

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0: And there goes the sound of Cher there with If I Could Turn Back Time. And I'm doing a little bit of that at the moment because what I'm busy loading up. And I'll tell you about it after the news because you'll think, what am I doing now? I know. Well, here's... go away. That's better. Here's Chaka Khan. I feel for you.
1: Chaka Khan. Chaka Khan. Chaka Khan.

0: And there goes Chaka Khan there with I Feel For You. Well, we're getting running up towards the news at 8 o'clock. We've just had two wonderful sessions of requests there. So thank you very much to Gillian and Dorothy. Well, what am I going to play? Oh, I'll tell you what I'll do. I'm going to go for a nice little favourite of mine at the moment. If you haven't guessed it already, here's Charlie Pride.
1: Biggest single I ever had, right?

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1: The County Council's unveiled its new mental health strategy in the midst of daunting local statistics. According to government figures, the rate of outpatient mental health appointments in the area is much higher than the national average. Cabinet member Eve Chicken says the strategy outlines how they can ensure the right support to those who need it. A key focus will be tackling inequality, a significant factor in mental health, and working in local communities to help earlier interventions. A raft of improvements have been completed at schools in and around Berwick. Now this comes as part of a multi-million pound investment in education in the north of the county. Last September, first schools in the Berwick Partnership expanded their age range up to 11 to become primary schools. And to accommodate the increased pupil numbers, work was carried out at Tweedmouth West, St Mary's and Holy Trinity in Berwick and Skremerston. In Warlow, work's continuing to adapt the first and middle schools to be a primary school and family hub from September. Next, a unique fundraising effort for Northumberland Wildlife Trust gets underway today. Anik resident and hippo enthusiast Philip Angier is selling off his collection of more than 1,000 hippo-related items. Hippo Lot of Fun is on at the Anik Castle Guest Hall today and tomorrow. Philip told us more about it.
2: I've now gone halfway through my 70s and we decided we needed to think about what to do with the collection. So we decided we put it up for sale in aid of a wonderful local charity, Northumberland Wildlife Trust, and that's what Hippolot of Fun's all about.
1: And Bamborough Castle's been given the stamp of approval in a new Royal Mail collection. It's one of 12 new stamps which aims to celebrate the architectural brilliance of castles from across the UK. Castle owner Francis Watson Armstrong says it's a true honour to be featured in this exclusive collection celebrating the nation's most remarkable castles. The stamps go on general sale next Thursday. That's the latest for Anik. I'm Richard Dale.
3: Sir Keir Starmer's leadership remains under intense pressure, with Andy Burnham finding a route back to Parliament. He will need to win his Makerfield by-election first, though. James Matthewson is a former Labour spokesperson who thinks a new PM is coming no matter who runs against Sir Keir.
4: Either way, I think we're expecting to see a new Prime Minister in the next month or two, you know, kind of probably by September.
3: Close contacts of the student who died after a meningitis outbreak in Reading are being offered antibiotics as a precaution. Two others are also being treated after at least one confirmed case, although the risk to the public is very low. The cryptocurrency billionaire behind the £5 million gift to Nigel Farage has been named on the Sunday Times British Rich List. Christopher Harborne donated the money to the Reform UK leader in 2024. He's also paid millions more to the party. And Shakira and Nigerian singer Burna Boy have teamed up to release the official song for the 2026 World Cup. From Radio News Hub, I'm Frankie Hessein.
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9: Well, our headline for the weather today is largely dry with bright or sunny spells. That other six-letter word with it is not a nice word. It says breezy. So after a chilly start, it'll be largely dry with bright or sunny spells throughout the day. A chance of a few well-scattered light showers during the afternoon. Breezy along the coast, slightly milder inland than recent days, with a maximum temperature 12 degrees. Tonight, well, any daytime showers, if there are any, fading away this evening to leave a dry night with some lengthy clear spells. Turning chilly with patchy frost with light winds as well. Minimum temperature 0 degrees. That leaves Saturday to be a chilly and bright start. although the day will be breezy with a maximum temperature of 14 degrees. How about that? 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And I'm just going to launch into one or two Eurovision songs from our country that had been over the years taking part. Like this one, the recent one from Sam Ryder, Spaceman, and we've got some surprises along the way. Let's have a bit of fun.

That was Sam Ryder there. He had that one quite recently. Was it 2022 or something like that? Yes, with his Spaceman. I think actually the winner of that particular one was the UK one, the Ukraine song. Not that the song was any good, but it was when, of course, Russia had invaded Ukraine and everybody was in support of the country. So they got the vote for it. Never mind, we're going to take you back to 1969 with this one. I'm pretty sure it's 1969. I'm just having a check on my screen here beside me. And, it's 1967 with Sandy Shaw.

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1: That was Sandy Shaw there from 1967, and this one from Bardo. Remember the Bardo one? 1982, One Step Further? Here we go.

And there goes Bardo there with a one step further. 1982 that was, but I'm going to take you right on to 1983. Remember this one from Sonia? Better the devil you know.

0: There goes Sonny there with a better the devil, you know. And next to hell. Oh, I've missed this bit, which I should have put in.
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that goes Gina G there with just a little bit. Well, I've just had a little message in there from Ron. He's not in this week, but he says, back in action next week. Well, we're going to keep our fingers crossed. So the Bionic Man's coming back next week, and he's asked for a little request. Well, here you are, Ron. Josh Turner, your man.

Josh Turner there with Your Man, especially for Rodney. He's telling me that he won't be in there this week, but he'll be back next week. So there's something good for us to look forward to. The Bionic Man back in the studio again. I hope he is anyway, running up the stairs into the bargain. Well, I've got three more requests to go, actually, because I've had Margaret on sending the messages there. That's Margaret from Amble. We'll start away with this one, and Billy Ray Cyrus.

breaky, breaky heart. And just looking at some of the events in our area for today, it's Hippo Lotto Fun, fundraising event at the Guest Hall Alnwick Tent and Four today. It's on again tomorrow too. And at the Alnwick Playhouse tonight, it's Voodoo Room, a night of music of Hendrix, Clapton and Cream. That's at the Playhouse here in Alnwick. Margaret, here's your second request. Barry White.

Marion just had about what happening today. Tomorrow being Saturday, it's Try-A Day, the Spencer Street Haddock Bowling Club, actually. Go get yourself along there. You fancy good bowls and have a go and see if you fancy doing it yourself. It'll be good fun. Yep. And also, it's hot. Hip a lot of fun at the guest hall in Annick today, tomorrow as well as Glenn Rothen at a film, a 12-8 Seahouses Hub, while Blackmore's Blood, that's the music of Richie Blackmore, who was with Deep Purple and Rainbow, is on at Annick Playhouse tomorrow night at 7:30. And a third request from Margaret.

star in our area. Like on Sunday, as a great show at the Playhouse at Alex, starting at 4 o'clock, is Ready Steady Go. Stepping back in time with a four-piece live band dedicated to bringing the energy and excitement of the iconic 60s music scene to life. Well, that should be interesting to see. And I'll have to see if I can afford it, I'll go along. That's if I've been paid, of course. I don't know how much comes in, should come in today. Anyway, getting back to some of the Eurovision song with it, because it's a Eurovision song contest this weekend. Here's this one from Bucks Fizz, which was a brilliant record, and I still think it is today.

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1: Do you enjoy the sounds of the 60s? Everything from The Beatles, The Rolling Stones, Cliff Richard, Diana Ross and the Supremes, the early rock and roll with Eddie Cochran and company, Elvis, music from The Sound of Music and West Side Story, and a host of music from one-hit wonders right through to one of those artists or bands you may have loved at the time. Well, if you enjoy all that, join me, Bart Rippon, every Saturday morning from 8 till 10 on Lionheart Radio 107.3 FM for the glorious sounds from a glorious decade. 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

Yes, well, we're back with our usual spot of magic moments. Got a couple for you, and then I'm disappearing straight after that because we have a special visitor in the studio this morning. We've got David Smith, the MP, who he comes in once a month. But I think he's a week earlier this time simply because it's a bank holiday coming up. And I'm talking of the bank holiday coming up, that's a special weekend, especially down in Amble, because of the Puffin Festival. So I'd like to see you coming down there, and I'll tell you all about it next Wednesday.

And there goes Perry Como there singing his magic moments. Which magic moment have we got? I think it's this one from Joe Loss. It is. It's his Wheels Cha-Cha.

Wheels Cha-Cha. Well, I've got a special record coming up next week. It's all to do about dementia, but I'll tell you about that next week. And I've got it on my phone. I'm going to try and see if I can get it to work through the airwaves here for next week. Haven't time to mess around today, unfortunately, because of a special visitor that's to be in the studio soon. Well, we're going to finish, well, not finish, but a second magic moment from you, from Lynn Cornell, Never on a Sunday.

0: Sunday. Well, we've got a couple of Glenn Miller songs coming up, actually, like this one. This is Pennsylvania 65,000, and I just asked the girls who were busy pottering around here in the studio, are you going to watch the Eurovision Song Contest this weekend?
1: No.
0: You see, that's the sort of response I've got already. Oh, well. I'm not either, mind you, I must admit.

0: And there goes Glenn Miller there with his Pennsylvania 65,000. I've got a studio full of people. Good morning, everybody.
1: Good morning.
0: You see what I mean? It's just nice to have all these folks around when you're busy in the studio. It doesn't often.

0: The County Council's unveiled its new mental health strategy in the midst of daunting local statistics. According to government figures, the rate of outpatient mental health appointments in the area is much higher than the national average. Cabinet member Eve Chicken says the strategy outlines how they can ensure the right support to those who need it. A key focus will be tackling inequality, a significant factor in mental health, and working in local communities to help earlier interventions. A raft of improvements have been completed at schools in and around Berwick. Now, this comes as part of a multi-million pound investment in education in the north of the county. Last September, first schools in the Berwick Partnership expanded their age range up to 11 to become primary schools. And to accommodate the increased pupil numbers, work was carried out at Tweedmouth West, St Mary's and Holy Trinity in Berwick and Skremerston. In Warlow, work's continuing to adapt the first and middle schools to be a primary school and family hub from September. Next, a unique fundraising effort for Northumberland Wildlife Trust gets underway today. Annie resident and hippo enthusiast Philip Angier is selling off his collection of more than 1,000 hippo-related items. Hippo Lot of Fun is on at the Annie Castle Guest Hall today and tomorrow. Philip told us more about it.
1: I've now gone halfway through my 70s and we decided we needed to think about what to do with the collection. So we decided we put it up for sale in aid of a wonderful local charity, Northumberland Wildlife Trust, and that's what Hippolotta Fund's all about.
0: And Bamborough Castle's been given the stamp of approval in a new Royal Mail collection. It's one of 12 new stamps which aims to celebrate the architectural brilliance of castles from across the UK. Castle owner Francis Watson Armstrong says it's a true honour to be featured in this exclusive collection celebrating the nation's most remarkable castles. The stamps go on general sale next Thursday. That's the latest, Rannick. I'm Richard Dale.
2: Labour would be plunged into chaos if a leadership contest was triggered. That's the word from one of the Prime Minister's key cabinet allies after a series of moves by his potential challengers. Andy Burnham says he is intending to stand in the Makerfield by-election while Wes Streeting resigned from government yesterday. Former Labour spokesperson James Mathewson says Sir Keir Starmer's time is up.
3: I don't think it'll be Keir Starmer. I think we need to realise that his time is done. This opportunity to change is probably the only one we're going to get. And anyone who wants to put their hat in the ring should. I would like to see Andy Burnham as a priority.
2: One student has died after a meningitis outbreak in Reading. One case has been confirmed, but the UK Health Security Agency say the risk to the public is very low. British Gas have agreed to pay a £20 million settlement to customers who had a prepayment meter installed without their permission. The company will compensate customers who were affected in 2018 to 2021. And the public are being asked to vote for their favourite butterfly ahead of the annual Big Butterfly Count. From Radio News Hub, I'm Frankie Hersine.
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6: The weather.
0: Thanks, Frankie. Good morning, everybody. Bit of a chilly start out there today. It's pretty chilly in the studio as well. However, the good news, it is going to be a largely dry day. Bright or sunny spells throughout. There's a chance of a few well-scattered light showers during the afternoon. Breezy along the coasts once again. Slightly milder inland than recently. High of 12 Celsius, 54 degrees Fahrenheit. Any daytime showers will soon fade this evening to leave a dry night with lengthy clear spells. Turning chilly once again, patchy frost in prone rural areas, light winds, minimum of 0 Celsius, just 32 Fahrenheit. So tomorrow, chilly and bright once again. Cloud will increase from the west, though, to bring some outbreaks of rain across all areas from mid-afternoon. High tomorrow, 14 Celsius, which is 57 Fahrenheit. A breezy day. The good news, though, the rain will clear overnight, and then we're looking forward to a dry and bright day on Sunday, although the showers will return later on. For Monday, dry with variable cloud and sunny spells. Tuesday, wet and windy, and temperatures near to average. You know, I'm too used to doing the breakfast show because I've just loaded the travel news and realised that's not what we're supposed to be doing at the moment, is it? Oh dear, I'm just trying to look so professional this morning.
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0: Oh dear, 9:05 this Friday morning. Richard Dale here with you, trying to remember it's not the breakfast show. It's a special show because my guest in the studio is David Smith, our local MP. Good morning, David.
8: Morning, Richard. How are you?
0: Yeah, you can see why we're community radio and not the BBC, can't you? But anyway, yeah. Very quiet week for you, but I suspect we've got one or two things to talk about.
8: Not much has happened this week.
0: Yes. So what are we going to be doing in the next hour?
8: So we will talk about some of the events of this week. I hope we'll go on to talking about the King's Speech as well. We'll go on to some of the questions from constituents and wherever you want to lead us.
0: Right. Well, we'll start with the music, shall we? Your choice, as always, to start with.
8: Yes. A great northeast band, Futureheads, and this is the beginning of the twist.

0: Well, if that didn't wake you up, nothing will. Very good. Future Heads, the beginning of The Twist. Now, as they say, a week's a long time in politics, and this certainly feels like it's been a very long one. Just to quickly run through the past 7 days, last Friday saw the results of local elections across the UK. Northumberland wasn't involved, but everywhere else, a pretty awful set of results for Labour. To be fair, governments have lost proportionately more seats in midterm elections in the past. It comes with the territory, but the losses, I think, particularly acute across the North East. Conservatives, starting from a low base, didn't fare much better. Lib Dems probably didn't achieve what they might have wanted to, but big gains for Reform UK on the right and the Greens on the left. Then on Monday, we saw the start of calls for change at the top of government. Amongst those making those calls was our local MP David Smith, and we'll hear his thoughts on that in a moment. Wednesday, the King's Speech to open the new session of Parliament, and we'll talk more about that, both the pageantry and the politics later in the show. And then yesterday, Wes Streeting's resignation as Health Secretary and the news that Makerfield MP Josh Simons was resigning his seat, which could set the path for Andy Burnham to return to Parliament. So, David, plenty to reflect on, but we should probably start with your statement on Monday. Can you tell us what you said and why you made the statement when you did?
1: Well, morning again, Richard. First of all, I'm glad to have the opportunity to talk about it. And this is the first time that I've talked about it. I put my statement out on Monday, and we can say what was in that. And then, you know, I could have been on every national broadcast show all week if I wanted to, but I wanted to speak to you, actually, and I wanted to speak to my constituents directly rather than get involved in the national stuff. So, yes, I put out a statement on Monday asking for the Prime Minister to set a timetable for his departure. And I did that because I think we've got to be honest about the point that we've got to almost 2 years into a Labour government. And that is that we are not changing people's lives fast enough, in simple terms. And the results of the elections last week that you mentioned were, you know, very poor for us. And I think we have to be honest about that. And obviously people vote for all kinds of reasons, but one of the reasons is, I think, that they were trying to send the message to us that there's a frustration, and that frustration is not new. It didn't just start in the last 2 years. People are frustrated with politics overall, and they're starting, I think, to lose faith in the idea that politics and government can actually change their lives. So I think we need to be bolder as a government, and I think we need to make greater progress. And that's why I put out my statement saying that I think we do need a change of Prime Minister.
0: And some things have become a little clearer over the last few days, and some things remain less clear. It's going to be a few weeks of uncertainty ahead, and that's difficult, isn't it?
1: In terms of the process, yes, it's uncertain. I mean, the rules are quite clear, but there's lots of variables within it. You know, despite asking, you know, for the Prime Minister to set a timetable, I'm confident that the government is in safe hands in this moment of change or potential change. So the process will, you know, follow the process, and we'll see what happens from that. In the meantime, I, as a backbench MP, the government continues on with the agenda that we have, and we'll come on to the King's Speech, I'm sure, in a moment, and following through the things that are already in train, many of which are great things. So that will all just continue, but the process around, you know, will there be a contest? It looks like there will be. How will that operate? You know, that will almost be in parallel to the government getting on with what the government needs to get on with.
0: But the bond market's clearly very unstable at the moment, and as Liz Truss found, that can demolish governments very quickly. How do you get the messages out that things are carrying on as normal when all the headlines around it, and we saw it yesterday with the good news on the economy and the NHS, which just got buried into somewhere at the end of the bulletin. How do you get that clarity back?
1: Well, yeah, it's very difficult, and because it depends on what really the media wants to report on. And that's not to say that politicians obviously don't create the drumbeat for that as well. But in the end, yes, there's clearly a hyper focus this week on, you know, the machinations of politics. However, As you say, you know, there was a good March, for example, this year, in spite of the Iran war, in terms of our economic performance. And there are good things going on. But I guess, you know, politicians like me have to do shows like this, Richard.
0: Yeah. And we could talk the whole hour on this, but we'll leave BBC and ITN and Sky and others to reflect on what may or may not happen. One just final reflection, maybe. We now have five parties with substantial presence in local and devolved nation governments. That's six if you count Wales. The traditional view, which is, you know, midterm, the government in power will get a drubbing, the opposition will pick up the seats that they lost when they were last in power, didn't work this time. Do you think we've seen the end of two-party politics?
1: It's too early to tell, but it looks like we're on that way. That being said, we still have a first-past-the-post system. And that being said, we need parties that can be broad coalitions. That's absolutely clear. And the sort of outrage parties of the extreme left and right, the populist side, you know, they don't offer anything. They offer a cry. That's all they offer, in my opinion. What we need is broad-based centrist parties who are focused on governing the country in the interests of the people.
0: Great. We're going to talk about the King's Speech in a few moments, but we're going to start a new feature to showcase some local musicians. You started it with Future Heads, coming a little nearer to home with the latest single from The Tuckers. Long time coming, but good to have them back. The original Anik guitarist and singer, brothers Kevin and James Aitman, remain, but they've picked up a few US bandmates along the way. They returned from Nashville last May, where they'd recorded their new album, Anything's Possible, released at the back end of last year. Preview single from the album, Old Radio, released in October. And that's what we're going to hear now and see what you make of it, David.
1: Looking forward to it.

0: The Tucker's Band and Old Radio. What did you make of that one, David?
1: I liked it, actually. New to it, so yes. Thank you very much, Richard. Yeah. Enjoyed it.
0: We'll have another local band on next month. Something a little bit different now. We're going to talk about the King's Speech on Wednesday, State Opening of Parliament, laid out the government's legislative agenda for the next 12 months, included bills to abolish NHS England, overhaul the provision of special educational needs teaching, limit trials by jury, introduce digital ID, forge closer ties to the European Union, end the leasehold system in England and Wales. 37 bills were announced, and there are always more to come during the year, inevitably. So, David, looks like you and your colleagues are going to be kept pretty busy. We're not going to go through all 37, but perhaps you'd like to pick out some highlights.
1: Yes, thanks, Richard. It is only the second time since July 24, since the last general election, that we've had a King's Speech. So it's still quite novel, the whole process, for those of us that came in for the first time in July 24. And yes, a lot in there again, 37 bills, as you say. We don't have time to go through them all. The three I would pick out at this point, you've mentioned special educational needs, energy, and then water reform. So special educational needs, that's the Education for All bill. There's been a lot of consultation on this. It's such a topical issue. I am inundated. As soon as I was elected, I was inundated by constituents who were extremely dissatisfied, and more than dissatisfied, really let down by the special educational needs system as it is. 9 out of 10 families with SEND struggle to get the right support. And I did a consultation about that online, and we had a very, very good response from parents in Northumberland. So, you know, parents are exhausted, and we need the reforms that this bill will bring. There's already been a big consultation about it, so a lot of the detail about that is out there already. And we talked about it, actually, on one of our recent shows. So that's something that's good to get that on. We need the act to go through.
0: So on that one, I mean, it clearly needs a lot of money, and governments can do that. It probably needs some legislative backdrop. Mm. Parliament can do that. But it's also going to need a lot of people, isn't it? People with specialist skills and passion and commitment, and not necessarily the easiest people to find.
1: No, I mean, it's one of the core elements of that bill is about trying to make sure that we mainstream special educational needs as much as possible. And so putting the support in and around children and young people in schools, and in and around the teaching and educational staff. So one of the ideas, we've talked about that before, is experts at hand, where they're not necessarily based in the school, but they're serving a number of schools, and they can come in as appropriate to you know, create holistic packages around children and young people and teachers as well. So, yeah, there's lots of working parts to it, but it's I think it's a great improvement.
0: So you're going to pick up a couple more highlights for us.
1: Energy. I mean, what's more topical than energy? And I said in a speech yesterday, I did my King's speech yesterday. You get an opportunity in the few days following the King's speech to do a sort of quite more, you know, broader. I was going to say general, but it's broader. You have to refer back to the King's speech. One of the things I focused on was energy, and in particular the Energy Independence Bill. You know, as soon as the first missile, American missile, went into Iran, a lot of my constituents' fuel bills doubled, especially those that are off the grid. There's about 14,000 properties in North Northumberland off the grid, off the gas grid. Now, a lot of them use heating oil, others use LPG, some are on different renewables, but they're certainly off the grid. And we need to get to grips with this. We need to really ramp up and amplify and sort of drive towards our own energy security as a country. And again, this is one of these generational issues that we've just not dealt with. The last government were too dependent upon the market, the international, the global market. I don't want us to be dependent upon what happens in the Straits of Hormuz, or what happens when Vladimir Putin decides that he wants to invade another country. We need to have that security, and that's going to be the thing ultimately that will give us control back of our energy and actually the prices of it as well.
0: Yeah. there are some quite complicated bits of legislation. Mm. The Great British Railways Bill replaces a law that took forever to pass and created a complete mess. Mm. So if we get this one wrong, we're left with another mess. Mm. The NHS Modernisation Bill is not without its complications. Mm. So we'll perhaps talk more in the months to come about how detailed scrutiny of legislation happens. But it sounds like a lot of work for you for the other place. And relations between the Commons and Lords haven't been perhaps the happiest over the last year or two.
1: No, there is I'll come to that. There is a lot of work to be done. And it's very easy, and this is the political point, it's very easy to give simple solutions to complex problems. That's not about whether you're radical or bold or not. I think we do need to be radical and bold. I think we need to be more radical and bold, and I've already said that. But that doesn't mean that the solutions are simple. You know, when you think about health, when you think about our transport network, when you think about energy. And so, yes, there needs to be a lot of scrutiny over these pieces of legislation. We need to work it through. And in a King's Speech, often a lot of the bills are just a headline. And then you're going to wait to see what the draft bill looks like. And then you're going to, you know, invest yourself on that, have a debate about it. And that's what the parliamentary process is for. And yes, then it leads to the House of Lords. I think I'd like to think that we'd have a bit of a fresh start. The fact of the matter was that the House of Lords, many of the peers were dissatisfied about the ending of the hereditary peers, something, quite frankly, I'm over the moon about. I think it's the right principle to end hereditary peerage. I know it's, well, controversial. I don't think it's that controversial. Some people defend it. I think it's indefensible. But anyway, there you have it. But some of them were quite annoyed about that. And so they basically did a deliberate go slow a lot of the time. So hopefully, now that that matter is resolved, we can speed things up.
0: Yeah, and if anybody's read David's posts on Facebook, you will have seen him celebrating the end of hereditary peerage, so we knew where you stood on that particular issue.
1: Yeah, I mean, you've got to take your positions. There can be too much vanilla sometimes in politics, and you need to be clear about what you think.
0: Okay, we're going to have some questions after a little bit of Van Morrison and Jackie Wilson said.

0: So our guest in the studio today is North Northumberland MP David Smith. On to the questions that have been sent in. Should say we love your questions. Do send them in. You can email the radio station or email David's office, and there's lots of other ways to do it. If they are individual issues, then David's team will answer them directly. We're not going to do individual stuff on air. It is the wider implications of it. So we're going to start with an interesting question from John in Morpeth, and you're probably going to need to give a bit of context because this is a very short question underlying a slightly more complicated issue. So the question, why did you vote to prosecute veterans? I'm not sure that's quite what you voted for, so explain what it was all about.
1: So the short answer is I didn't. So thank you for your question, John. I didn't, and nobody has voted to prosecute veterans. The context of this is the Northern Ireland Troubles. Personally, this is something I've invested a lot of my life in. I lived and worked in Northern Ireland for 8 years, setting up and running a peacemaking programme to do with the Troubles for young people. Did my master's dissertation in social conflict and reconciliation. And I now serve on the Northern Ireland Affairs Select Committee. So this is something that I spend a lot of my time investing in. It's one of the reasons I actually went into Parliament, to be honest. So what's happened over the last couple of years is the last government had something called the Legacy Act. And that was found to be, well, first of all, it was universally unpopular in Northern Ireland. None of the political Northern Irish political parties supported it, and none of the victims or survivors groups supported it. I'm actually quite cross, if I'm honest. I don't get cross that often, but I'm quite cross at the Conservatives for doing what I think is irresponsibly fear-mongering amongst veterans. About the Northern Ireland Troubles Bill, which is the replacement to the Legacy Act, which was unworkable and never came into operation. Just to give you a sense of this is about how do you deal with the legacy of the Troubles for everyone involved. And the accusation is that veterans are being especially persecuted and that they will somehow, be attacked as a result of the actions that they took 30, 40 years ago. Just to give you, put it in context, 250,000 people, British people, served under Operation Banner, 250,000 minimum. The Operation Banner was the Northern Ireland Troubles operation. One Northern Ireland veteran has been successfully prosecuted for Troubles-related death since 1998, and they got a suspended sentence. One. And there are 10 live court cases at the moment around to do with Troubles cases. 8 are paramilitaries, i.e. terrorists. 1 is from the former RUC and 1 is from a former member of the armed forces. So the hyperbole and the fear-mongering around this, I think, is deeply irresponsible. And actually, we do need legislation that's going to somehow resolve the past. And that's what the Northern Ireland Troubles Bill is hoping to do. And that will come back in this session.
0: Thank you. I think it was good you clarified it, because headlines are always simplistic, aren't they? This one's from Vin in Annick. Long question, but I think we can probably end it summarise in very brief terms. I wanted to draw attention to the likely disproportionate cost EVs will face when a duty fee will be introduced. My understanding, this would be around 2.5 to 3 pence a mile. A present EVs, when they charge away from home, it can be up to 89 pence per kilowatt hour, and the charge for an EV can be over £60. Given we can only manage 230 miles, it's not very competitive against the cost per mile of a petrol car by around 30%. Do it at home, it'll cost no more than 22 pence a kilowatt hour. So substantial increase moving away from home. And a level playing field that will be unleveled further, I guess, if duties introduced. So, it underlies a big issue, isn't it? If we want everybody to have EVs, and it's going to cost, 3 times as much to be on the road with them, what do we do about it?
1: Well, Vin, thanks again for your question. There's a few parts to it. It's quite complex, but I'll try and give sort of simple answers. So Let's start with the electrical vehicle excise duty EVID. That's coming in for 2028. It'll have a rate of 3 pence per mile, which is roughly half the equivalent of fuel duty as it is. The main issue as people switch from petrol to EV is that the government has less money to look after the roads because of the drop in fuel duty. So it seems fair that electrical vehicles, who have over many years had preferential treatment, rightly pay their fair share towards the roads, especially as EVs are often heavier and harder wearing on the roads. So in terms of fuel duty, it will still be more advantageous to get an electrical vehicle. In terms of charging, the cost away from home is much higher because of things like installation costs for charging infrastructure. Importantly, because when you charge away from home, you're using commercial electricity, not household, which is protected by the price cap. So, and because operators in a sort of market can choose what they want to pay. So, yes, it's a moving feast, but I think it does need to be slightly rebalanced. I think you're still better off, ultimately, with an electrical vehicle charged at home.
0: Great. Jane in Berwick. Another difficult piece of legislation in Parliament. I felt I needed to ask you about your opinion on the recent vote in Parliament decriminalising abortion. As a Christian, I was shocked and saddened by the passing of this bill.
1: Yes, thanks, Jane. It's obviously a very, very tricky subject. I voted against this amendment. I was the only Labour Member of Parliament who had the opportunity to, I know there's others wanted to speak against this amendment. This is an amendment brought in by a backbencher, by the way. It's not a government amendment because obviously abortion is a conscience issue. So on the Crime and Policing Bill, a colleague of mine brought this amendment. I opposed it. I made a speech against it. I then voted against it. I then, because it was in the bill, as much as I think the bill, wider bill, is very, very good, it lots of great things in it, I actually abstained on the entire bill simply because this amendment was in it. So, Jane, in a nutshell,

0: through some of the consequences of what this means for healthcare workers, the police, the courts, and we've asked them to do an impact assessment. So hopefully they will do that. But I just don't think it's workable, and I certainly don't think it's right.
1: Okay. Next question is from Neil, definitely Mr. Angry of Whittingham. I'll just read the second half of the question. Water privatisation has been a total disaster, he says. We paid to have efficient water supply service and clean rivers. We got neither, but the entities that encompass these companies make super profits, and yet we're asked to pay again for infrastructure maintenance and quality that we've already paid for. So the whole issue about dirty water, but also water price increases, yeah, significantly above inflation.
0: Yes, Neil, I agree with you. Water privatisation has been a disaster. It was a political choice. It was brought in from the 80s onwards, and it was wrong. Now we are where we are. I'm really frustrated by the poor performance of our water companies. Northumberland Water is owned by a company based out of Hong Kong, which is just, to me, madness. The difficult situation, though, is that if we were to nationalise overnight, it could cost the public purse £100 billion. Now, there's debates about what it would cost, and there's their mechanisms. I am wholeheartedly in favour of the principle of bringing water back in as nationalised public utilities for public good. We're going to have to see if there's a way that we can work towards that doesn't cost us all. And ultimately, those companies, those shareholders that have benefited from it and have taken billions in dividends out of the water companies, pay for it. In the meantime, we had the Clean Water Bill in the King's speech. We've got a consolidated water regulator coming in to force the water companies to improve their standards. But yeah, I agree, Neil. There's no easy answers, but we do need ultimately public utilities.
1: Yeah, because it's not that long ago that we thought Thames Water was probably going to have to be sorted out by the government anyway.
0: Yeah.
1: And there's always the risk that external events could overtake government policy and planning. So is there a need for a master plan on this one? Or are we going to be hit by events beyond our control?
0: Well, there's always a danger when you privatise profit and nationalise risk. We saw that in 2008 with the banks to some extent, even if it was necessary to do what was done. I think that I'd quite like to see it personally, if we can find a way to do what we're doing with British Rail, nationalising rail again, where we take one franchise in terms of rail, we're taking one franchise back in-house, as it were, each time it comes to an end. It's not quite the same mechanism with water utilities, but perhaps we could almost one at a time, over a period of time, renationalise.
1: Paul in Alnwick, and there's a lot of personal stuff in this, which I know your office is responding to, and it's complicated, so we won't go through the personal bits, but I think he does raise an interesting question on personal independence payments, motability, and the whole treatment of people with disabilities. I think it was always known when you try and change a system that there'll be winners and losers. And I think what we're seeing here is a fairly raw question from a loser. So, yeah, how do we address that? Because clearly, yeah, some people are going to be badly affected.
0: Look, change is in itself, when you change a system that people depend on and really do depend on, change in itself is stressful. And I totally appreciate that. And Paul, I understand that could be stressful for you. And I'm sorry that it is. And at the same time, we still need to change. When it comes to, he asked about his pension, well, really that'll be your personal pension provider. But if you want to speak to me, very happy to email me and we can have a look at it for you and represent you if we can. Regarding personal independence payments, there's this Timms review underway, and I welcome that. Stephen Timms, the Working Pensions Minister, is a very honourable and decent man, fully understands this subject, and we'll wait to see the outcome of that review. Motability, the change in the motability programme, I've actually written to the government about needing to make sure that we retain a rural emphasis on that when it comes to the costs involved, the longer distances, etc. So let's see what response we get to that. But I'm very happy to deal with any constituent, including Paul, and see how I can help.
1: Right. And another Paul, and conscious we are possibly getting into party political territory here, but I think there's probably a wider point. His question is, why is Labour...

0: allowing the completely anti-Labour misrepresentation in the press and on the news. But you could say that about governments all over the world, really. So, you know, it's social media and fake news and AI starting to take over from the reality of life.
1: I am really worried about the state of our public discourse, and I'm really worried about our information sources. By the way, I've got family members who work in the mainstream media, and totally respect journalists. I think and the freedom of the press, which is vitally important. I think you know, we all know about the state of the internet, social media, etc., and the increasing way by which people get their news sources from that place. You know, it can be useful at times, but in terms of fact checking, let alone sense checking, a lot of the sources, that doesn't happen very often, and it leads to misinformation, disinformation, and it also leads to, you know, it being very, very difficult, despite the platforms than ever before to get information out. It's probably harder than ever before. But just, I mean, in the last month, the government has removed hereditary peers. We've talked about that. It's banned the worst forms of pornography. It stopped smoking for anyone born before from 2009. Strengthened renters' rights, ending Section 21 evictions. It's capped vet prescriptions. You know, I could go on and on and on. Do your listeners know any of those? I'd be interested to know. But yeah, it is difficult. And there's no simple answer.
2: Okay.
0: Thanks to everybody for their questions. As I say, do get in touch if you want to be included in next week's show, and we'll give you the date and time for that just before we finish. Back to the music now, though, with Gabriel and Out of Reach.

0: Gabriel and Out of Reach. So our next programme, it's all got a bit messed up this month by half terms and things, but we are back to the last Friday in the month from June. And it's going to be Friday the 26th of June, 9 a.m. till 10 a.m. We'll give you plenty of warning, Facebook and all over the place before the event. But if you do want to get your questions in, drop us an email. 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You can leave a message on our Facebook page. You can call us on Annex 602244 and record a voice note. So not you, instead of me reading out the question, you can have your own voice on air. Or you can text us on 07961771073, and all the usual ways to get hold of David, and whichever way it comes through, we'll get into next month's show. This show, by the way, repeated next Tuesday, 5 till 6, that's the 19th of May. But we said we would come back to the pageantry of the King's Speech. So it must be a slightly surreal day, David, isn't it?
1: It is. I mean, it's an incredible day. We do pageantry well, don't we, in this country? And it's only the second time that, you know, as an MP or any of us who were elected in 24 have been in. So, yeah, it was great. I was in the Commons right near the door as Black Rod, you know, came. The door was shut in his face, as is tradition. He bangs on it and then comes in. So, and then after that, because of where I was standing, just coincidentally this time, the cabinet go out. And the opposition and the leaders of political parties, and then but behind that group, I was right at the front. So you walk all the way through Central Lobby towards the Lords to go and hear the gracious speech by His Majesty. And yeah, I was right. I actually got into the chamber this time. Last time I only got as far as the lobby outside. It's called Peers Lobby, but this time I got right into the chamber and I could see the King on his throne giving the gracious speech.
0: So we saw it on television and it all looks beautifully organised and seamless and magical. Presumably if you're in the Commons, there's a lot of time twiddling your thumbs waiting for Black Rod to come and to do your bit. And
1: well, there wasn't that much time this time because my train was late. So I was running to get there. Anyway, I got there in time. But no, I mean, it does. You're not in that long before Black Rod comes through. It's actually, it's the hours and days after that, actually. So once the King has given his gracious speech, then you come back in and it's moved. The humble address is moved by a backbencher and then seconded, and then the Prime Minister, sorry, then the opposition leader speaks, and then the Prime Minister speaks. And then after that, it opens up for a broader debate, which then runs for the next 5 days. I did my speech yesterday, so we'll be putting that on Facebook soon. So that's when you're in the chamber for a long time. It's really after that. And the King's speech was quite quick this time. It was about 20 minutes.
0: Yeah. And the view as you look into the Lords and all of these people in there, very elegant outfits.
1: Yes.
0: It must be.
1: Yes, it's such a spectacle. You've got ambassadors from all over the world. You've got the Lords themselves, and many of them in their ermine robes. You've got, above all, the King and the Queen sitting on their thrones at the end of the, you know, gold gilded throne at the end of the, which is the equivalent of the Speaker's chair in the Commons, but a lot fancier. Yes, it's such a spectacle. I never forget really seeing the crown in the first time, and just how spectacular it is, you know, the gleaming with all the sort of diamonds and jewels. So yeah, it's just an incredible moment and such an honour to be part of.
0: Yeah. So you knew a lot of what was going to be in the speech before you got there, I guess, but did any bits of it catch you by surprise, or was it...
1: I wouldn't say it caught me by surprise, because obviously there's a lot of things that are in there that we've been talking about since before we were elected into government. As you know, I think we were talking about earlier, Richard, there's, you know, a lot of the what you get if it's a new bill is a headline, and then you start to work out in the days, yeah, weeks, months that follow what the content of that is. So, you know, we've talked about some of the things that I think, yeah, are in there already that are good, but yeah, nothing too surprising.
0: Great. Well, I'm going to finish with my David Smith story of the month. So day after our last programme, I was down at George Bay Parkrun and talking to one of the stalwarts there and saying, I've been seeing you the previous day and that you were into your parkruns. And he said, oh, yes, I've seen him down at Droogebay Bay running with Kim McGuinness.
1: Yeah, that's right. Yes, so, yes. A couple of times, actually, yeah. I'm trying to remember how I did. I definitely beat Kim. That was the important thing.
0: I was going to say, who's got the bragging rights on that one? So, yes. I follow Josh McAllister, who's an MP in Cumbria.
1: Nowhere near Josh's level.
0: Who looks as if he runs half a marathon every day.
1: He runs up mountains, Josh, and he just ran the London Marathon in an outrageous time. I can't remember.
0: It was just under 3.5 hours, yeah. Which is very good.
1: So, yeah, I can't compete anywhere near with Josh's
0: right.
1: level.
0: So how have your park runs been going?
1: Not bad, actually. I was up in Scotland campaigning last week and I did one in Scotland and I did okay. I think, 23:50, but I was hoping to get a bit faster. Yes. How are you doing, Richard?
0: Well, I did number 50 last Saturday, the most important thing. So, as I was mentioning to your colleagues before the show started, it's one of our least favourite courier companies delivering the 50 T-shirt.
1: I should get it just
0: in time for the 100th, I should think. But anyway,
1: wear it with pride.
0: Yes, I will. But 23 minutes and 59 seconds 2 weeks ago. So that's my best of the year so far.
1: Right, I'm going to have to get faster.
0: Yes. Okay, we are back again, 6 weeks' time, Friday the 26th of June. Look forward to it. Thank you, as ever, David Smith, for coming in. It's been an interesting show, and I wish you well.
1: Thank you, real pleasure, Richard.
0: Right, tell us what we're going out with and why you've chosen it.
1: We are going out with an absolute cracker of a tune. It's Marvin Gaye, and this is one of my favourite tunes of all time, and I love the message, the sort of cry for justice that's in it. So this is Marvin Gaye, Inner City Blues.

0: From Anik. For Anik. For Anik. Lionheart Radio.
1: The County Council's unveiled its new mental health strategy in the midst of daunting local statistics. According to government figures, the rate of outpatient mental health appointments in the area is much higher than the national average. Cabinet member Eve Chicken says the strategy outlines how they can ensure the right support to those who need it. A key focus will be tackling inequality, a significant factor in mental health, and working in local communities to help earlier interventions. A raft of improvements have been completed at schools in and around Berwick. Now this comes as part of a multi-million pound investment in education in the north of the county. Last September, first schools in the Berwick Partnership expanded their age range up to 11 to become primary schools. And to accommodate the increased pupil numbers, work was carried out at Tweedmouth West, St Mary's and Holy Trinity in Berwick and Skremerston. In Warlow, work's continuing to adapt the first and middle schools to be a primary school and family hub from September. Next, a unique fundraising effort for Northumberland Wildlife Trust gets underway today. Anik resident and hippo enthusiast Philip Angier is selling off his collection of more than 1,000 hippo-related items. Hippo Lot of Fun is on at the Anik Castle Guest Hall today and tomorrow. Philip told us more about it.
2: I've now gone halfway through my 70s and we decided we needed to think about what to do with the collection. So we decided we put it up for sale in aid of a wonderful local charity, Northumberland Wildlife Trust, and that's what Hippolotta Fund's all about.
1: And Bamborough Castle's been given the stamp of approval in a new Royal Mail collection. It's one of 12 new stamps which aims to celebrate the architectural brilliance of castles from across the UK. Castle owner Francis Watson Armstrong says it's a true honour to be featured in this exclusive collection celebrating the nation's most remarkable castles. The stamps go on general sale next Thursday. That's the latest for Anik. I'm Richard Dale.
3: So Keir Starmer's leadership remains under intense pressure with Andy Burnham finding a route back to Parliament. The Mayor of Greater Manchester will need to win his Makerfield by-election first. That's if he's even chosen to stand. James Mathewson is a former Labour spokesperson who thinks a new PM is coming no matter who runs against Keir.
4: Either way, I think we're expecting to see a new Prime Minister in the next month or two, you know, kind of probably by September, definitely.
3: Close contacts of the student who died after a meningitis outbreak in the Reading area are being offered antibiotics as a precaution. Two others are also being treated after at least one confirmed case of meningitis B. British Gas has agreed to a £20 million payout to compensate customers who had a prepayment meter installed without their permission. British Gas has apologised to those who were affected. And Sir David Beckham is Britain's first billionaire sporting star after he and Victoria were named on the Sunday Times Rich List. From Radio News Hub, I'm Frankie Hessein.
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1: The County Council's unveiled its new mental health strategy in the midst of daunting local statistics. According to government figures, the rate of outpatient mental health appointments in the area is much higher than the national average. Cabinet member Eve Chicken says the strategy outlines how they can ensure the right support to those who need it. A key focus will be tackling inequality, a significant factor in mental health, and working in local communities to help earlier interventions. A raft of improvements have been completed at schools in and around Berwick. Now, this comes as part of a multi-million pound investment in education in the north of the county. Last September, first schools in the Berwick Partnership expanded their age range up to 11 to become primary schools. And to accommodate the increased pupil numbers, work was carried out at Tweedmouth West, St Mary's and Holy Trinity in Berwick and Skremerston. In Warlow, work's continuing to adapt the first and middle schools to be a primary school and family hub from September. Next, a unique fundraising effort for Northumberland Wildlife Trust gets underway today. Anik resident and hippo enthusiast Philip Angier is selling off his collection of more than 1,000 hippo-related items. Hippo Lot of Fun is on at the Anik Castle Guest Hall today and tomorrow. Philip told us more about it.
2: I've now gone halfway through my 70s and we decided we needed to think about what to do with the collection. So we decided we put it up for sale in aid of a wonderful local charity, Northumberland Wildlife Trust, and that's what Hippolotta Fun's all about.
1: And Bamborough Castle's been given the stamp of approval in a new Royal Mail collection. It's one of 12 new stamps which aims to celebrate the architectural brilliance of castles from across the UK. Castle owner Francis Watson Armstrong says it's a true honour to be featured in this exclusive collection celebrating the nation's most remarkable castles. The stamps go on general sale next Thursday. That's the latest for Anik. I'm Richard Dale.
3: Labour would be plunged into chaos if a leadership contest was triggered. That's the word from one of the Prime Minister's key cabinet allies after a series of moves by his potential challengers. Former Labour spokesperson James Matthewson says Sir Keir Starmer's time is up.
4: I think we need to realise that his time is done, that this opportunity to change is probably the only one we're going to get. And anyone who wants to put their hat in the ring should. I would like to see Andy Burnham as a priority.
3: British Gas have agreed to pay a £20 million settlement to customers who had a prepayment meter installed without their permission. The company will compensate customers who were affected in 2018 to 2021. Police forces could face court if they misuse live facial recognition technology set to be used by all of them in England and Wales. The Biometrics and Surveillance Camera Commissioner says the system is not foolproof and members of the public could be sued if they're misidentified. And Shakira and Nigerian singer Burna Boy have teamed up to release the official song for the 2026 World Cup. From Radio News Hub, I'm Frankie Hersine.
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That was a track from the 1990s here on Lionheart Radio 107.3 FM. Coming up, we've got some music from one of our local bands. 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
1: The County Council's unveiled its new mental health strategy in the midst of daunting local statistics. According to government figures, the rate of outpatient mental health appointments in the area is much higher than the national average. Cabinet member Eve Chicken says the strategy outlines how they can ensure the right support to those who need it. A key focus will be tackling inequality, a significant factor in mental health, and working in local communities to help earlier interventions. A raft of improvements have been completed at schools in and around Berwick. Now this comes as part of a multi-million pound investment in education in the north of the county. Last September, first schools in the Berwick Partnership expanded their age range up to 11 to become primary schools. And to accommodate the increased pupil numbers, work was carried out at Tweedmouth West, St Mary's and Holy Trinity in Berwick and Skremerston. In Warlow, work's continuing to adapt the first and middle schools to be a primary school and family hub from September. Next, a unique fundraising effort for Northumberland Wildlife Trust gets underway today. Anik resident and hippo enthusiast Philip Angier is selling off his collection of more than 1,000 hippo-related items. Hippo Lot of Fun is on at the Anik Castle Guest Hall today and tomorrow. Philip told us more about it.
2: I've now gone halfway through my 70s and we decided we needed to think about what to do with the collection. So we decided we put it up for sale in aid of a wonderful local charity, Northumberland Wildlife Trust, and that's what Hippo Lot of Fun's all about.
1: And Bamborough Castle's been given the stamp of approval in a new Royal Mail collection. It's one of 12 new stamps which aims to celebrate the architectural brilliance of castles from across the UK. Castle owner Francis Watson Armstrong says it's a true honour to be featured in this exclusive collection celebrating the nation's most remarkable castles. The stamps go on general sale next Thursday. That's the latest for Anik. I'm Richard Dale.
3: Labour would be plunged into chaos if a leadership contest was triggered. That's a word from the Prime Minister's key cabinet allies after a series of moves by his potential challengers. Andy Burnham says he's intending to stand in the Makerfield by-election, while Wes Streeton resigned from government yesterday. Next, British Gas has agreed to a £20 million payout for customers who had prepayment meters installed without their permission. Simon Francis is a coordinator for the End Fuel Poverty Coalition.
4: Went to a point where they essentially were running out of credit. They weren't able to top up their meters because they couldn't afford the debt repayments that the energy firms were putting them through. And that meant that they were essentially disconnected from their gas and electricity.
3: British Gas has apologised to those who were affected. And the British Heart Foundation has released a checklist to see if you have high blood pressure. They want you to keep a check on how much alcohol you drink and to do regular exercise during the day. That's the latest from Radio News Hub. I'm Tanita Sims.
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That was a track from the 1990s here on Lionheart Radio 107.3 FM. Coming up, we've got some music from one of our local bands. 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

This ad is just to let you know there's been a change to my morning show. 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With a recipe, of course, and interesting facts, and loads of music for many different acts. Requests you can, any track you really want to hear. I will play them gladly, I wish to make that clear. 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Until then, to my listeners all, I say TTFN in the hope to play for you again and again and again. So please tune in to 107.3 FM, because now you know where and now you know when. So no excuses, just turn that tuning dial to make this old geezer's Gordon his broad smile. 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

That was a track from the 1990s here on Lionheart Radio 107.3 FM. 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

0: That was so good, guys. That was so good. It's not the, like, the arrangement I had in my head, but it's like so much brighter. And I like that, because I think when you read the lyrics, it's heavy stuff, but it's, that's what life is like sometimes. But I really like the, like, juxtaposition. To be honest, I was finding it really difficult not to join in with the
1: harmony. That would be nice.
0: I know, but I was like, no, that's not your job today. Be quiet. So, but no, it's, you guys did such a great job.
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your daughter on the stage, Mrs. Worthington. Don't put your daughter on the stage. The profession is overcrowded and the struggle's pretty tough. And admitting the fact she's burning to act, that isn't quite enough. She has nice hands to give the wretched girl her due, but don't you think her bust is too developed for her age? I repeat, Mrs. Worthington, sweet Mrs. Worthington, don't put your daughter on the stage. Regarding yours, dear Mrs. Worthington, of Wednesday the 23rd, although your baby may be keen on a stage career, how can I make it clear this is not a good idea for her to hope, dear Mrs. Worthington, is on the face of it absurd. Her personality is not in reality exciting enough, inviting enough for this particular sphere. Don't put your daughter on the stage, Mrs. Worthington. Don't put your daughter on the stage. She's a bit of an ugly duckling, you must honestly confess, and the width of her seat would surely defeat her chances of success. It's a loud voice, and though it's not exactly flat, she'll need a little more than that to earn a living wage. On my knees, Mrs. Worthington, please, Mrs. Worthington, don't put your daughter on the stage. Don't put your daughter on the stage, Mrs. Worthington, don't put your daughter on the stage. Though they said at the School of Acting she was lovely as Peer Gynt, I'm afraid on the whole an ingenue role would emphasize her squint. She's a big girl, and though her teeth are fairly good, she's not the type I ever would be eager to engage. No more buts, Mrs. Worthington. Nuts, Mrs. Worthington. Don't put your daughter...

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It's the Menus Hour with Belinda Carlisle. And we're doing songs from 1990, part one. Hey, I'll tell you what it is. They're starting to talk about me. I talk about the show, I say about, you know, half day of Friday, and then I was off again last week. I'm back now with the weather forecast. Today it says 12 degrees with showers. Tomorrow, Saturday, it says cloudy skies with 12 again. And Sunday, cloudy skies, 14 degrees on Sunday. It doesn't say rain at the weekend, though, so fingers crossed it might be dry at least. Remember this one from Candy Dolfer and Lily Was Here.

It's a great theme tune, or theme song to Radio Phone-In, you know, back in the days when, I don't have them on all the time now, but back in the day when they had them on late night radio, local stations had late night phone-ins, you know, pity on radio such and such, late night, serious talk, and then it all just falls apart and everybody just has a big laugh instead of being serious. That's what happens on these talk-ins. Well, I did back then anyway, not now so much. But yeah, we'll go with the... We've got part one this week of songs from 1990. We'll do part two next week, because next week's very special, because it's ahead of another bank holiday. I know, another one. Pay the most for though, because there's not another one till August. Yes, Elton John and Sacrifice.

the 90s hour with me, PD, at 3 o'clock. And then Glenn's on after the news and a serious look at the weather forecast, because I just do a really brief weather forecast. Cause it's like, you know, it's changeable. The weather this week has been all over the place. We've had rain, we've had hailstones, we've had gale force winds, sunshine as well, nice days, but it's just not the kind of weather. It should have settled down by now in May, shouldn't it? You know, it's like hailstones, really? This one's from a group called The Lars, but back in the day when they first came out, everybody called them the LAs. It's called Here She Goes. Don't know where to, but she goes somewhere.

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And we'll be your best pals forever if you do that.

approaching half two with the B-52s and Love Shack. And the next song I'm going to play is by Della Mitri. And it's one of those songs you think, ooh, don't tempt fate, because it's all about nothing ever happens.

had a song called Hold On, and before that was Deli Mitri and Nothing Ever Happens. It's just after half two. It's half day Friday. Are you already down the cafe or in the house with your feet up? Getting ready to go and get the kids from school, maybe. You know, it's a half day Friday where you live, or you want late tonight. If you're on late tonight, keep it locked to Lineout Radio, because we've got Glenn and then we've got Rick and Steve as well. A full house today on Lineout Radio, so keep it locked. I usually don't play this one because I'm very superstitious about songs with rain in, as you'll know if you're an avid listener. But I'm just going to play it because it's been raining all week, so I'm just going to play it.

start of the 90s on the shorter day from 1990. Oh, that's fab. Dick and Blue had a one out, a cover version of the old Bobby Gentry song from the 60s, and I'll Never Fall in Love Again.

The Beautiful South and Little Time, and thought they were Deacon Blue and their version of I'll Never Fall in Love Again. Hey, it's Fast Approaching 3 o'clock on the 90s Hour. Don't forget, I'm back tomorrow with the 80s Hour between 2 and 3 tomorrow afternoon, and then back on the radio on Sunday morning between 11 and 1 for the regular Sunday show. This song brings back memories of a red hot summer in 1990 Roxette, and it must have been love.

thinking about you, thought that was Roxette, and it must have been Love. Songs from 1990 on the show today. We'll do it all again next Friday with part two of 1990. But it's fast approaching 3 o'clock, like I said before. Only got time to squeeze in two more tracks, but keep it locked for Glenn. He's after the news and the weather. And then Rick's on from five, and Steve's on from eight. In this year of 1990, the Righteous Brothers were back on the charts with Unchained Melodies. We'll play that after You'll Be 40 in Kingston Town. Enjoy the rest of Friday. I'll catch you tomorrow from 2.

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1: The County Council's unveiled its new mental health strategy in the midst of daunting local statistics. According to government figures, the rate of outpatient mental health appointments in the area is much higher than the national average. Cabinet member Eve Chicken says the strategy outlines how they can ensure the right support to those who need it. A key focus will be tackling inequality, a significant factor in mental health, and working in local communities to help earlier interventions. A raft of improvements have been completed at schools in and around Berwick. Now this comes as part of a multi-million pound investment in education in the north of the county. Last September, first schools in the Berwick Partnership expanded their age range up to 11 to become primary schools. And to accommodate the increased pupil numbers, work was carried out at Tweedmouth West, St Mary's and Holy Trinity in Berwick and Skremerston. In Warlow, work's continuing to adapt the first and middle schools to be a primary school and family hub from September. Next, a unique fundraising effort for Northumberland Wildlife Trust gets underway today. Anik resident and hippo enthusiast Philip Angier is selling off his collection of more than 1,000 hippo-related items. Hippo Lot of Fun is on at the Anik Castle Guest Hall today and tomorrow. Philip told us more about it.
2: I've now gone halfway through my 70s and we decided we needed to think about what to do with the collection. So we decided we put it up for sale in aid of a wonderful local charity, Northumberland Wildlife Trust, and that's what Hippolotta Fund's all about.
1: And Bamborough Castle's been given the stamp of approval in a new Royal Mail collection. It's one of 12 new stamps which aims to celebrate the architectural brilliance of castles from across the UK. Castle owner Francis Watson Armstrong says it's a true honour to be featured in this exclusive collection celebrating the nation's most remarkable castles. The stamps go on general sale next Thursday. That's the latest for Anik. I'm Richard Dale.
3: Labour's deputy leader Lucy Powell says the party needs to make sure Andy Burnham's return as an MP isn't blocked.
4: He has now expressed his view. There's now a vacancy. I supported Andy last time he wanted to come back to Parliament, and I fully support him wanting to come back to Parliament again.
3: He's currently Mayor of Greater Manchester, but wants to stand in a by-election so he can head back to Westminster and potentially challenge Sir Keir Starmer for the party leadership. Mr Burnham's asking for permission to be the candidate in Makerfield. A teenager who rode an e-bike dangerously and killed an 86-year-old on a zebra crossing has been jailed for 6 years and 9 months. 19-year-old Billister Cole collided with Gloria Stevenson while riding an illegal and defective bike on the road in Sunderland on May 16th last year. And Shakira and Nigerian singer Burna Boy have teamed up to release the official song for the 2026 World Cup. FIFA say the song is a celebration of football culture and unities. That's the latest from Radio News Hub. I'm Tanita Sims.
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That was a track from the 1990s here on Lionheart Radio 107.3 FM. Coming up, we've got some music from one of our local bands. 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

0: That was a track from the 1990s here on Lionheart Radio 107.3 FM. Coming up, we've got some music from one of our local bands. 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
2: The County Council's unveiled its new mental health strategy in the midst of daunting local statistics. According to government figures, the rate of outpatient mental health appointments in the area is much higher than the national average. Cabinet member Eve Chicken says the strategy outlines how they can ensure the right support to those who need it. A key focus will be tackling inequality, a significant factor in mental health, and working in local communities to help earlier interventions. A raft of improvements have been completed at schools in and around Berwick. Now this comes as part of a multi-million pound investment in education in the north of the county. Last September, first schools in the Berwick Partnership expanded their age range up to 11 to become primary schools. And to accommodate the increased pupil numbers, work was carried out at Tweedmouth West, St Mary's and Holy Trinity in Berwick and Skremerston. In Warlow, work's continuing to adapt the first and middle schools to be a primary school and family hub from September. Next, a unique fundraising effort for Northumberland Wildlife Trust gets underway today. Annick resident and hippo enthusiast Philip Angier is selling off his collection of more than 1,000 hippo-related items. Hippo Lot of Fun is on at the Annick Castle Guest Hall today and tomorrow. Philip told us more about it.
3: I've now gone halfway through my 70s and we decided we needed to think about what to do with the collection. So we decided we put it up for sale in aid of a wonderful local charity, Northumberland Wildlife Trust, and that's what Hippolotta Fund's all about.
2: And Bamborough Castle's been given the stamp of approval in a new Royal Mail collection. It's one of 12 new stamps which aims to celebrate the architectural brilliance of castles from across the UK. Castle owner Francis Watson Armstrong says it's a true honour to be featured in this exclusive collection celebrating the nation's most remarkable castles. The stamps go on general sale next Thursday. That's the latest Rannick. I'm Richard Dale.
4: Labour's deputy leader insists there won't be any attempt to block Andy Burnham's standing as an MP. The current Manchester mayor is making a bid for Parliament where, if successful, he would challenge Sir Keir Starmer for the leadership. But Lucy Powell says the government needs strong players in it.
5: The election results were very difficult and painful, and the aftermath hasn't been all that edifying either. We've got to take the fight to Farage. We are at real risk of Nigel Farage walking up Downing Street in a few years' time, and we can't let that happen.
4: Meanwhile, allies of Wes Streeting say he intends to stand in any forthcoming leadership contest, and earlier he's also backed Andy Burnham's attempts to return as an MP. Close contacts of people linked to a meningitis outbreak in the Reading area are being offered antibiotics as a precaution. A teenager's been jailed after he knocked down and killed an 86-year-old woman with his e-bike. Footage showed Billy Stokoe didn't attempt to slow down for Gloria Stevenson. And Robbie Williams is to perform at Soccer Aid. That's the latest from Radio News Hub. I'm David Hall.
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2: Do you enjoy the sounds of the 60s? 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

That was a track from the 1990s here on Lionheart Radio 107.3 FM. Coming up, we've got some music from one of our local bands. 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
3: Americana. It ain't blues. It ain't country, but it's good. Pacific Street Blues.

Just around the corner from the Alpine Inn and up the road from Tussie's, this is Pacific Street Blues broadcasting from high atop the Ponca Hills. Good morning. Good morning. Started off with Sarah Borges there, and wouldn't you know, new music from her. Of course, she's a regular on the Sunday Roadhouse series, which, come to think of it, I haven't heard from those guys in a while. I better do my homework, make sure everything's okay. Also, new music from Sheryl Crow and The New Normal right here on Pacific Street Blues in Americana. Well, it's getting hot. It's springtime. People are mowing the lawn. I suppose that's a good thing. But think about this for a second. We are one-third of the way through the year already. It seems like it just started, man. What is going on? Got new music from Joanne Parker for you right here on Pacific Street Blues, a track from her called Laundromat Girl.

music from the Blood Brothers and a track from them entitled The Fool Never Learns. That, of course, is Albert Castiglia and Mike Zito performing as the Blood Brothers. Take a brief underwriter's break, and when we come back, a golden oldie, actually it's about a year old as well, but new music, newish music, a relatively recent track, there we go, from Shamika Copeland, Blame It on Eve, when we come back in just a moment.

called Champagne and Wine. Also starting off that set of music with Shamika Copeland and a track from her entitled Blame It on Eve. Want to remind you, if you're a Facebook user, please follow us on Facebook. That's so helpful for us to get our word out and to be more effective. And so if you can just do a simple little gesture, all you got to do is click one thing. It costs you nothing. Helps us a lot. So if you would, follow us on Facebook. Well, let's continue on with new music from Samantha Fish.

that takes us way back to the 1970s, doesn't it? Grand Funk Railroad for you. And Rock and Roll Soul right here on Pacific Street Blues. They always had that kind of Rust Belt rock and roll feel to them, didn't they? And I just got to say this for the record. If Mark Farner's not in the band, it ain't Grand Funk Railroad. Not a chance, man. No way. Start off that segment of music with new music from the North Mississippi All-Stars. We'll want to take a minute to thank those who stopped by and thank us on our playlist. We do, of course, post the playlist every week on the Pacific Street Blues Facebook page. So if you ever want to figure out what did he just play, you can always go there and it's listed. Want to thank

It gives us some good positive energy. Makes us feel like, hey, you know, someone is listening. Yeah, I know. By the way, did you see that they've announced the dates for the Chicago Blues Festival? Of course, it's a huge blues festival, and I think it's, for the most part, it's free. And so it's going to be at the Romova Theater and the Millennium Park. It's four stages in 4 days, and will feature people like Taj Mahal, Elvin Bishop, and Charlie Musselwhite, as well as Willie Clayton. And that is June 4th, 5th, 6th, and 7th. And I just realized while I'm looking at this, I'm going to be in Chicago then. Wow, how cool is that? ChicagoBluesFestival.us for more information. Let's continue on with new music here. This is Nathaniel Ratliff and the Night Sweats, and a track from them called Wastin' Time.

music there from Glenn Campbell and Hope Sandoval doing a track there called Long Walk Home. Interestingly enough, the track before that was also Long Walk Home by a guy named Bruce Springsteen from his Magic album. And my brother-in-law said it one time, and it really resonated with me. I've probably quoted him 100 times, but I like Springsteen. He sings about stuff that's in your life. You know, he's singing about my life. And in this particular track, he did it in Minneapolis, which I was able to go see the show, and it was a very powerful show. But he kind of had this pause and played this song. And one of the lyric lines, and I think most people probably missed it because it's buried deep in an album, but it's, my father said, son, we're lucky in this town. It's a beautiful place to be born. It just wraps its arms around you. Nobody crowds you. Nobody goes it alone. You know that flag flying over the courthouse means certain things are set in stone, who we are, what we'll do, and what we won't. It's very powerful, very meaningful stuff. You gotta love Springsteen. I know some don't. Oh, well.

Music there from Kishona featuring Keb Moe, a track from her entitled Carolina. Take a brief underwriter's break and come back with new music from the Marcus King Band in just a moment.

Really, the only thing I can say is that is some tasty music there. Van Morrison and a track entitled Dark Night of the Soul. Prior to that, of course, Wayne Toups and the Zyta Cajuns doing a cover of the old Van Morrison track, Tupelo Honey, and started off that set of music with the Marcus King Band from their latest record and a track called Carolina Honey. Kind of on a theme here, I guess.

0: Music there from Robin Ford doing a cover of the old Otis Rush track, Homework, which most of us probably know that from, what was that album? Full House by the Jay Giles Band, where they covered that, Homework. Yeah. They were great. That was a great band.
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3: Americana. It ain't blues, it ain't country, but it's good. Pacific Street Blues.

recently remixed and remastered. That's the Fabulous Thunderbirds in a track there called Walkin' to My Baby. And somehow or another, we ended up in Austin, Texas. That's right. I don't know. Well, today, Gunnar Gannett's going to be at the mouth of the South. That's out at Lakeside. It's about 171st in Q from 11 until 2. And at 4 p.m., Hector Onshando will be over at the Doghouse Saloon. Bruce Katz and Band, they're going to be live in Des Moines. And Mitch Town Trio will be at the Red Lion tonight from 7 until 10 p.m. Now, as usual, on Monday and Wednesday, you have the North Omaha Music and Jazz Sessions. That's at 24th and Lake. It's in the building on the northwest corner. It's a beautiful building. They have a wonderful bar. And all these musicians show up and they just want to play. And it's a really, really excellent time. If you haven't been and you're looking to get out and get about and see some great music, that's where you're going to want to be. Now, on Wednesday, they're going to have Chad Stoner over there at 7 p.m., and so that's a great opportunity to see him. And then finally, coming up on Thursday, April 30th, Joe McCarthy will be over at the Habitat Restaurant and Bar, where he plays fairly often, it seems. And then James McMurtry and the Marshall Law, they're going to be down at the Waiting Room at about 60th and Maple Street. Those are just some of the shows that are coming up this week, and I read that from the Blues Notes. That's a monthly publication from the Blues Society of Omaha, an excellent organization, and they sponsor a lot of good shows, so you'll see them out and about. And when you do, be sure to say hi. They do so much for us.

track called Ventilator Blues. And I just want to say, Nick Armijo, he's our webmaster, and he's the number two Rolling Stones fan in this area. And so there you go, buddy. That one's for you. This one? This one's for me.

music there from the Chris Lauger Band in his latest release, right here on Pacific Street Blues, a track, You Deserve All of the Love. Also, we heard from Tommy Castro, new music from him, and Ain't Worth the Heartache. Now, that's two conflicting ideas right there, if there ever were. Well, as you know, we do podcast the show, and it's a way to catch any part of the show you might have missed or to hear it again, or if you're looking for something to listen to at the gym. I know some of the guys listen to us at the gym, which is very cool of them. And if you get a chance, share the link, right? Send it to your friends. Say, hey, you might enjoy this. And who knows, maybe they'll enjoy it. It'd be great if they did. But you just Google Pacific Street Blues Podcast, and we're on every platform you can imagine, and then a few other ones that really you can't imagine, but we're just about everywhere, and so we're trying to do that. And I want to remind you, if you're a Facebook user at all, please go and find us on Facebook, Pacific Street Blues, and like us. Give us a like. It costs you nothing, but it really helps us out a lot. So if you could like us, follow us on Facebook, that's very helpful for us. Really helps kind of drive the numbers that we're trying to achieve. You know, we're just trying to get better and better and better at what we do. In terms of upcoming spotlight shows, a friend gave me a 4-CD box set of Merle Haggard, and I'd read two of his autobiographies, so going to try to put that together. We got the Bessie Smith is in the works, and I've probably got 15 music biographies up on a shelf somewhere, so we're always working on that. I sure enjoy putting those shows together. If you missed the Skiffle show, man, that was a lot of work, but really learned a lot doing that, and I learn as much as you, ideally, as a listener, are going to learn as well. It's all part of a process of learning more about the music, which is kind of fun. Well, let's go on. He's got a brand new record out. His name is Curtis Salgado, and a track from him called Nobody But You, right here on Pacific Street Blues.

was the old Chuck Berry lyric says, that country boy sure can play. So music there from Chris Stone, Kingfish Ingram. And that's from his latest album from him. We heard Back to L.A. Last week, but this week we heard the track Voodoo Charm. We'll take a brief underwriter's break and come back. We'll listen to some modern R&B when we come back in just a moment.

Music there from a band called Finding Kells, K-E-L-S, and a track there called 6 Feet Under. And I don't know, man, to me, that's the Black Keys. She's just doing kind of a female version of the Black Keys. Am I too simple there? It's good. I like it. Don't get me wrong. But yeah. So good music there. Taking a look at some soul music coming around. Well, there's a big event June 12, 13, and 14 at the Exarban Village. It's called the Omaha Art Fair, but the music stage is particularly interesting. At 1 p.m. on Friday, you'll have the Blues Ed Band. Saline and Soup comes on at 3:30, and at 5:30, Blue House and the Rent-to-Own Horns will take the stage, followed by 7:30 showing from a band I'm not familiar with called the Blues Beatles. Which is kind of, yeah, I mean, can you ever get enough Beatles? The answer is no. And interestingly enough, Lucinda Williams just put out an album not too long ago of Beatles covers. So that's kind of cool. On Saturday the 13th, and the music begins at 11 a.m. with a Blues Ed Band. And at 3:30, Josh Hoyer and Soul Colossa will be playing. Back Alley Blues Band at 5:30. And at 7:30, the Chris Lager Band will take the stage. And again, this is at Stinson Park at the Exarban Village, right there along Center Street, right? It's right there. And then Sunday, on the 14th of June at 11 a.m., the Blues Ed Band takes the stage. Matt Cox takes the stage at 3:30 p.m., and then Hector Onshando at 5:30 p.m. This is a spectacular lineup, really impressive. Who's all on there? I mean, you've got both the International Blues Challenge winners and four, if not five, bands that tour the country regularly. So pretty impressive. And again, that's June 12th, 13th, and 14th at the Exarban Village in Stinson Park. It's open air stage. And as far as I can tell, it's a ticket-free event, right? It's a no-dough show, as they like to say here at 89.7. Well, I'm not really sure how to enunciate her name, but it's an artist I'm infatuated with. Ayanna, A-I-Y-A-N-A, Ayanna Lee, and her last name is Anderson. She's got a song out now. It's called Housebroken, but I was kind of checking it out on Spotify, and she's got actually quite a number of songs and has been doing this for a very long time, but has a terrific delivery style. And let's listen to that. Kind of modern R&B.

Legendary Irish blues rock guitar player Gary Moore doing a cover of the song from the band Free. A track there called Wishing Well. Of course, Free was Paul Rodgers. He went on and formed Bad Company along with the drummer Simon Kirk. They picked up Boz Burrell from Atomic Rooster and Mick Ralphs out of Mott the Hoople and formed one of my favorite bands of the 1970s, which was Bad Company. And you talk about blues rock. Oh, boy. They could really rock it. Well, that's it. It's time for me to cut out of here. Of course, I appreciate your time, and I'm always happy that we get to spend some time together on a Sunday morning together, and I get to play some music. Hopefully, you enjoyed most of it. You can always find the playlist at the Pacific Street Blues Facebook page, and as you may have picked up, we're kind of having some fun with the Pacific Street Sinkhole Blues. Trying to rename the show, right? No, not really. Just having some fun with it. But if you enjoyed any part of the show today, please tell a friend, you know. And we're going to cut out of here with new music from Matt Wipke. Now, he's got a brand new record out. And this track here, it's about his cat. It's recorded under the name The Movies, which was Wipke's original band. And he's been a mainstay in the Omaha music scene for quite a few years now. And so music from Matt, as we say, see you later. Stay healthy, be safe, and tune in next week. Bye-bye now.

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2: 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Coming up, we've got some music from one of our local bands. 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

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You're in the right place here.

Don't you realize? The next time you see Sky, it'll be over another town. The next time you take a test, it'll be in some other school. Our parents, they want the best of stuff for us. But right now they gotta do what's right for them. Cause it's their time. Their time. Up there. Down here, it's our time. It's our time down here.

We got there in the end. Welcome to another Dark Disco with me, Stephen Wiley, online at Radio 107.3 FM. The show, as always, very kindly sponsored by Bliss in the Sticks, cosy log cabins in the heart of Northumberland. I say we got there eventually because that wasn't the way I planned to open the show. You did score for the fantastic Zombie by Cranberries that I just happened to have on standby. The reason being, my laptop decided to go into one of those really, really annoying updates and then reset itself and just took an absolute age to switch back on. But luckily, Dolores and the boys was there to save us out. So you heard Cranberries, Zombies are started. Then you heard the Goonies thing, which I really like that. So I think that's going to be a little thing on the show from now on in. And then after that, the fantastic What the Hell Is Going On by Post Ironic State. The reason I played that is it's this week's album of the week. So basically, the sad news few weeks ago was that the Post-Ironic State have decided to split, and they said that basically they found it was more fun hanging out as friends and wanted to hang out as friends than it was to actually do music together anymore. They've all gone and done their little side projects or going to do some side projects, and as a thank you to everybody, they've released an EP called State Sponsored Addiction, which is available on vinyl and came through my letterbox this morning on the day of release. And that's why it's this week's album of the week. So that was What the Hell Is Going On by Post Ironic State. And I've got a few more tracks between now and 10 o'clock from them as well. Following on from that, you heard the fantastic Holy by Frightened Rabbit. The reason I play that, I always remember Scott Hutchinson's very, very sad death. It was on the 9th of May 2018. And it just brings it back again, just what a fantastically talented musician and singer-songwriter he was. So in our thoughts, Scott Hutchinson. A band that have just actually got back together and reformed after about good 10 years or so is the Super Furry Animals. They're currently on tour at present and they've got a new album out. This is a track from it called Pocket Sam.

So that was Thistle, full stop, with Greys from last year. And I love that song. Just the riff's brilliant, isn't it? I don't know, it's like Foo Fighters-ish, almost. Grunge gaze, apparently, is what you call that kind of music. And then before that, Super Furry Animals, Pocket Sam, like you say, they're touring and releasing stuff for the first time in over 10 years. So it's well worth checking that out. Speaking of new music coming out, Block Party have got an album coming out on the 11th of September. It's called Anatomy of a Brief Romance. They've released the first single from it. It's called Coming On Strong.

still absolutely love that. The Cure for Youth with Not a Good Thing. And before that, what did I play before? Oh, Block Party, of course. Brand new, coming on strong. Yeah, Judgment's out is all I'm going to say on that. Speaking of which, so October Drift, you might remember if you've listened to the show for a long time. Big, big fan. They're another band that's unfortunately split up. Recently, they decided they'd gone as far as they could with the noise of guitars and decided basically to experiment with electronic instruments and whatever. I'm not going to lie, the output's a little bit, well, it's certainly wacky and unique, let's just put it that way. They released a brand new single today, that's Kieran, Dan and Chris, who were in October Drift. They've now reformed as Rejoicing 4K, and they've released a brand new single out called Freaking Me Out. It has got some rude words in that I'm going to try and edit out for you, okay? So if it goes a bit weird, but the song's a bit weird anyway. Freaking Me Out by Rejoicing 4K.

faded that before the last swear word because it's the very last thing that happens on that record. It's No October Drift, is it? That's Rejoice in 4K, and it's the three remaining members of October Drift with a new project, and that track was just released this morning. It's called Freaking Me Out. More new music just this week. A band called Cola have released an album called Cost of Living Adjustment, and this is a track from that called Polished Knives.

from the brand new album Cost of Living Adjustment. The band's from Quebec in Canada. That's Cola, and that was Polished Knives. This week's album of the week, like I said, is quite sad. It's Post Ironic State, who literally released an EP today, came through the post this morning. I saw them support Traitors in Glasgow last year. Just a brilliant, brilliant live act. And they've decided to call it a day. The EP is called State Sponsored Addiction. And it's basically four of their favourite songs from all the years they've been together. This one's going back to 2020. It's called Beck and Call.

Dream Nails there with Organoid, and before that, superb Never Never by Sunstinger. Again, something we missed when I've been off air when that was released. And then Post Ironic State from this week's album of the week. That track was called Beck and Call. This is taking us back a little bit. This is Curve, 10 Little Girls.

4th of March 1991. Can you believe that? From the debut EP, Curve with 10 Little Girls. I can still remember when that came out. Wow. We're going to go to Germany now. This band's called Years, spelled Y-E-A-H-R-S, and the track's called Out of Space.

talking about the Curve record, that's even older. That's 1990. Ultra Vivid Scene, Staring at the Sun. I've been listening to that album quite a lot lately. Really, really just timeless. Love it. And before that, Years, Y-E-A-H-R-S, Out of Space. It's literally just bang on 9 o'clock. That's the first hour of the show. Gordon, you're listening to Dark Disco with me, Stephen Wiley, on Lionheart Radio 107.3 FM. The show is always very, very kindly sponsored by Bliss in the Sticks, Cozy Log Cabins in the heart of Northumberland. I mentioned this a couple of weeks ago when we kind of had that free hit of just playing whenever I wanted with no structure, just to get the rust off my old whatever fingers for the mixing desk and all that kind of stuff. And basically what I mentioned, there was going to be a new feature called Under the Covers, and it's obviously just going to be a cover version song. There's so many good covers out there, so many bad covers out there as well, and I'm going to really mix it up over the next few weeks, and you'll hear a bit of all of them. But this one's really, really special. So the first ever Under the Covers, it's tonight, and it's Jeff Buckley covering The Smiths, I Know It's Over.

played that for a long, long time. The Colour of the Sky by Glass Raspberry, of course, Glasgow's finest. And before that, the first ever Under the Covers was Jeff Buckley covering the Smiths, I Know It's Over. It was just quite spectacular, wasn't it? Speaking of which, and spectacular, this is spectacular too. The band's called The Haunted Youth. They're from Belgium. They've just released a new album called Boys Cry 2. And this song is called Fallen to Pieces.

monumental, that, isn't it? The album's called Boys Cry 2. It's brand new. It was just released last week. And the band's called The Haunted Youth. And that was Fallen to Pieces. This week's album of the week is Post Ironic State with State Sponsored Addiction. As I've said a couple of times on the show now, they've decided that they all get on better as friends rather than making music together. And they've called it a day on a project that's been going for nigh on 10 years. And it's such a shame because they're just a really, really good band. Basically, they picked their four favourite tunes, whacked them out on a vinyl EP, and it was released today. This is the third track I played from it, and it was released on the 23rd of July 2020. It's called Grin and Bear.

Grin and Bear from Post Ironic State, this week's album of the week, State Sponsored Addiction. You know, I love the blurb about that they put on the internet now, these advertising blurbs. So this is an artist called Ugly Ozo. So that's Ugly and then O-Z-O. The anxious brainchild of artist Jessica Baker, Ugly Ozo is the sonic diary of a chronic oversharer laying bare the most confronting corners of the female experience. Had to give it a listen, and I quite like it. This track's from the new EP called Dive. This song's called Overkill.

from the Bleeding Swirls EP. That's Green Star with What's True. And before that, you heard Ugly Ozo with Overkill. Peter Hook and The Lights still keep doing New Order and Joy Division songs live. They've released a version of Primitive Notion live at the Victoria Warehouse in Manchester. And here it is right now.

You can't help but love Peter Hook, can you? That's Peter Hook and the Light with, excuse me, Primitive Notion, recorded live at the Victoria in Manchester. Absolutely brilliant. And I'm out of breath. I must admit, I did take the benefit of that. Quite a long track to nip to the little boy's room, and I've just run back up the stairs in time. So apologies for the heavy breathing. Anyway, moving on very, very quickly. Death Cab for Cutie have got a brand new album coming out on the 5th of June, which isn't that long away. And are we ever going to get any sunshine and some nice weather? Anyway, they've got a new album coming out called I Built You a Tower. They've released a couple of singles from it. This is the latest one. It's called Punching the Flowers.

Punch in the Flowers, brand new from Death Cab for Cutie, and the new album coming out next month, I Built You a Tower. I love this next track. So the band's called Silk. They've just released an EP last week again called Aura Lux, A-U-R-A-L-U-X, in case that didn't sound particularly right. And I'm going to play you now the title track from the EP. It's called Aura Lux. This is Silk.

A little bit of heavy gaze there from Belfast. That's Silk with a track called Aura Lux from the EP with the exact same name. Really like that. That's going to be on the... It's getting that time of night, so I can't speak again. That is going to be on the radio on the way home, shall we say. Okay, moving on. Artist called Isokon, Isokon. This track's called Felt Collar.

Deja Con with Felt Collar. I didn't want to miss that wonderful ending. A band we played on last week's show, Bloodworm. They're getting a lot of radio play and a lot of sort of push by the media. They've released an EP called Blood and Lust. This is the opening track called Bloodlust.

Bloodlust there from Bloodworm, from the EP Blood and Lust. There's a lot of blood going on there. I do like them. They say they're getting a lot of play on sort of radio and getting pushed quite a bit in the music press and stuff like that. So keep an eye out with them. Bloodworm. They did just play Xerox a couple of weeks ago that I'm kind of kicking myself at missing, but it was just, it was one of them, should I go, should I not? And oh, I didn't, and now I wish I did. And that's it for another Dark Disco with me, Stephen Wiley, on Lion Art Radio 107.3 FM. The show is always very kindly sponsored by Bliss in the Sticks, cosy log cabins in the heart of Northumberland. This week's album has been state-sponsored Addiction by Post Ironic State. I'm going to play you one more track to end the show. Thanks for tuning in, guys. Stay safe. Hopefully we'll have some sunshine very, very soon. And I'll speak to you all again next Friday. Post Ironic State with Citadel.

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And now we turn to something with a bit more of a local flavour. 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

That was a track from the 1990s here on Lionheart Radio 107.3 FM. Coming up, we've got some music from one of our local bands. 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

That was a track from the 1990s here on Lionheart Radio 107.3 FM. Coming up, we've got some music from one of our local bands. 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